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2: You get up as the sun rises, the coffee's on, the morning looks like every other morning, and then your phone rings, and everything changes. That's how it happened for a man named Job. No morning, no skywriting, just a normal day until it wasn't. Today on Insight for Living, Chuck Swindoll opens the book of Job to show us what suffering teaches us about ourselves. It begins with two lessons every one of us will need sooner than we think. Chuck titled his message, What Job Teaches Us About Ourselves.
1: Well, we're back in Job. Well, let's face it, now your Bible automatically just opens to Job. I'm going to ask you to do something a little different. I don't think that I've ever asked you to do this. I'm going to have you find a blank page, front or back of your Bible, and I want you to write two things, form two columns, and today we'll fill in one, and next Sunday we'll fill in the other. At the top of this page, or this column, write, What Job Teaches Us About Ourselves. Then just number 1 through 7. And then we'll save the next one for next time, What Job Teaches Us About Our God. And won't that be helpful to see what he says to us about ourselves? And then from the principles of Job, what we can learn from him about our God. They go together, sort of a 1-2 punch. Trust me, you'll need these, if not now, soon, if not soon, later. I want to read sort of randomly a section of chapters 1 and 2. All of it will bring back the memory of when we walk through this story. There was a man in the land of Uz whose name was Job. And that man was blameless, upright, fearing God, and turning away from evil. The next few verses describe what he owned and his children. There were 10 of them. Verse 6. Now there was a day when the sons of God came to present themselves before the Lord. And interesting, the Hebrew text says, and the Satan also came among them. The Lord said to the Satan, from where did you come? Then the Satan answered the Lord and said, from roaming about on the earth and walking around on it. The Lord said to Satan, have you considered my servant Job? For there's no one like him on the earth, a blameless and upright man, fearing God and turning away from evil. Satan answered the Lord, does Job fear God for nothing? Have you not made a hedge about him and his house and all that he has on every side? You have blessed the work of his hands, and his possessions have increased in the land. But put forth your hand now and touch all that he has, he will surely curse you to your face. The Lord said to the Satan, behold, all that he has is in your power, only do not put forth your hand on him. So Satan departed from the presence of the Lord. You remember what happened? 4 different messengers. It happened on the day when his sons and daughters were eating and drinking wine in their oldest brother's house that a messenger came. Verse 16, while he was still speaking, another also came. 17, while he was still speaking, another also came. 18, while he was still speaking, another also came and said, your sons and your daughters were eating and drinking in their oldest brother's house, and a great wind came from across the wilderness and struck the four corners of the house, and it fell on the young people, and they died. Job arose and tore his robe and shaved his head and fell to the ground and worshiped. Verse 1, again, there was a day when the sons of God came to present themselves before the Lord, and the Satan also came among them to present himself before the Lord. Same question, same answer. The Lord, verse 3, said to Satan, have you considered my servant Job? There's no one like him on the earth, a blameless and upright man fearing God and turning away from evil, and he still holds fast his integrity. Verse 4, Satan answered the Lord and said, skin for skin, yes, all that a man has he will give for his life. However, put forth your hand now and touch his bone and his flesh. He will curse you to your face. So the Lord said to Satan, behold, he's in your power. Only spare his life. Satan went out from the presence of the Lord and smote Job with sore boils from the sole of his foot to the crown of his head. Took a potsherd to scrape himself while he was sitting among the ashes. His wife said, do you still hold fast your integrity? Curse God and die. He said to her, you speak as one of the foolish women speaks. Shall we indeed accept good from God and not accept adversity? In all this, Job did not sin with his lips.
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1: Kids don't mean to be funny. It's just when they say things, they come across as funny. Even when they're answering questions that are fairly serious, it's remarkable how their answers, while true often, are just hilarious. Someone sent me this week some questions that children were asked, and ages 7 through 10 children answered. For example, how do you decide who to marry, was asked Kirsten, who is age 10. She answers, no person really decides before they grow up who they're going to marry. God decides it all way before, and you get to find out later who you're stuck with. Derek, age 8, answered, how can a stranger tell if two people are married? Derek answers, you might have to guess based on whether they seem to be yelling at the same kids. Which ties in with the question asked Lori, age 8, what do you think your mom and dad have in common? Lori says, both don't want any more kids. When is it okay to kiss someone? Pam, age 7, when they're rich. Kurt, also age 7, answered that one, the law says you have to be 18, so I wouldn't want to mess with that. Okay, Kurt. Is it better to be single or married? Anita, age 9, it's better for girls to be single, but not for boys. Boys need someone to clean up after them. And all the wives said, yeah, I knew you'd do that. One of my favorites, how would you make a marriage work? Ricky, age 10, says, tell your wife that she looks pretty even if she looks like a truck. Another little child in our congregation is age six. And her daddy wrote me this past week to tell me something she said when she has been sitting with them through all of the messages on Job. She leaned over and said to her daddy, "Daddy, when Pastor Chuck started the book of Job, was I 4 or 5? You were still 6, sweetheart, wherever you are. Now, at the risk of having some tomatoes thrown in my direction, I'm going to tell you we have only 2 more messages on Job. Don't clap. I got that. You know something's wrong when you read your scriptures and you say, "Now for the last chapter of Job." People start to applaud when you get there. I want us to sort of look at the whole book, since we have been hammering our way through these trees and on occasion each limb and finding our way through this forest of information. I want us to come today to some sort of practical terms with what this book teaches us in a very, very practical way about the way we live our lives, what we learn about ourselves from Job, and then find out what it is we learn from Job about our God. Trust me on this one. You're going to need one or more of the principles sooner than you may realize. And while we have fun with it and have enjoyed ourselves on a number of occasions, today we're rolling up our sleeves and looking at life through Job's viewpoint and learning from his example. So we'll take today's talk mainly from the early part of Job, and then next time we will look at the latter chapter of the book and see what it says about God. But today, about ourselves. There was a man in the land of Uz whose name was Job. That man was blameless, upright, fearing God, turning away from evil. We read he had 10 children, 7 sons and 3 daughters. His possessions were great, thousands of sheep and camels, 500,000 of oxen and donkeys. And in fact, the wrap-up statement in verse 3 is that he was the greatest in the East. There was no one better known, perhaps wealthier than Job. Job didn't know it, but there was a dialogue that took place in the invisible world above him. As the Lord and the Satan had this encounter, for some reason Satan allowed into the Lord's presence, and the dialogue turns on the person of Job. The Lord calls Satan's attention to Job and says, "Have you noticed him?" And Satan, in standard operating procedure of sarcasm, said, "Of course, it wouldn't serve you the way you've treated him. He's got penthouse treatment. But you touch what he owns, he'll curse you to your face. It's the divine wager." So the Lord, in today's terms, bet him that that would not happen. No, he wouldn't do that. And I'll allow you the freedom to move into his world, but don't touch him. Don't touch his person. And you recall he did that. And in a brief matter of really, really moments, Satan instigates a removal of all of the possessions, all of his ability to earn a living. Much of his property is destroyed, and he's leveled in bankruptcy. Which brings us to the first of 7 lessons we learn from Job about ourselves. We never know ahead of time the plans God has for us. Job had no way of knowing this. That morning dawned like every other morning. The night had passed like most every other night. There was no early morning skywriting. There was no angelic visit. There was no tap at the window warning him that something would change, or that all hell would break loose, or the bottom would drop out of his life. He got up that morning like every other morning, and he began the day, only to be interrupted by this messenger and that messenger and the next one and the next one. And before you could sneeze, it seems, the buildings are gone and there are carcasses on the land and the servants have been taken or killed or kidnapped. And Job knows nothing ahead of time. You can't anticipate it correctly. You're unable to predict it accurately. It's impossible to explain it fully. No one can explain it. Like a bolt out of the blue, his world explodes. And God didn't warn him ahead of time. It could happen to you. It could hit me on the way home. The next airplane trip for you or me could be our last. The fact is, we don't know ahead of time what his plan is. He has a plan. He just isn't obligated to warn us about it or to remind us that it could happen. Hold your place here and with another finger find Jeremiah chapter 29. It's really worth a look. Turn, please. Jeremiah chapter 29, verse 11. The subject is the Jews going into captivity, yet future. The subject is the life beyond the captivity, yet future. And the Lord speaking to his prophet, who then speaks to the people, tells them, I know the plans that I have for you, declares the Lord. Observe, it does not read, I will tell you all about them ahead of time so you can be ready. He simply says, I know the plans. My sovereign will is such that it is all put together. Isaiah 55 tells us that his ways are high above our ways and beyond our thoughts. They are different. They are in another world, a different perspective. But the Lord knows his plans that he has for us. And there's good news at the end. They are plans for welfare and not for calamity, to give us a future and a hope. The ultimate plan our Lord has for us is not a calamitous, fatalistic, heartbreaking, life-ending plan designed to

prosperity that was unusual for him and for his family. Got notice from the guard that he was being called up. He has to leave his work to go and serve in the guard. And in serving, he will need to sell his home. They will need to become familiar again with a salary income and a lifestyle that is altogether different from what they've been used to all of these years, especially while growing into the position he had but no longer has. And it came like a bolt out of the blue. You don't know that you'll have your children by the end of this month. You don't know that their future is any more secure than you know your future is secure. What you enjoy today, you may not be enjoying this time next year. This isn't designed to make you afraid. It's designed to help get you ready. I remind you, these are principles to live with and to remember. Job's response, verse 20, is absolutely remarkable. Job arose and tore his robe and shaved his head and fell to the ground and worshiped. He said, "Naked I came from my mother's womb, and naked I will return. The Lord gave, the Lord has taken away. Blessed be the name of the Lord." Through all this, we read Job did not sin, nor did he blame God. Lesson number two. A vertical perspective will keep us from horizontal panic. A vertical perspective will keep us from horizontal panic. Don't misunderstand, Job doesn't escape into denial. He faces the music, somber and sad that it is. He's overwhelmed. That's why he tore his robe. He's broken and saddened and bankrupt. That's why he shaves his head and sits in ashes. He refuses to escape emotionally through denial. He falls to the ground and worships. What a remarkable response. His vertical perspective is firm, clear, in place. Nothing horizontal will cause this man to panic. I enjoyed, I was blessed, I've lost. They're no longer with me. I'm heartbroken. But the same God who gave is the God who took away. Blessed be his name. I serve and honor and praise and walk with him. When I was back in this passage several weeks ago, I read for you Francis Anderson's words. Time has a way of erasing comments that are made in days past, and I return to a part of what he wrote in his fine work on Job. Job finds nothing wrong with what has happened to him. At this point, Job's trial enters a new phase, the most trying of all. He never curses God, but all his human relationships are broken. His attitude is the same as before. It is equally right for God to give gifts and to retrieve them. It is equally right for God to send good or adversity. Then he adds, it is easier to lower your view of God than to raise your faith to such a height. When things are rocking along comfortably and enjoyably and with good health and with a full family, my, how high is our view of God? How thrilled we are with those verses of Scripture, how we hang on the words of the sermon and we sing the songs of Zion. But when the bottom drops out, our song is taken from us, and we begin to wonder, was our view of God here really the right view since we're now here? It's easy to lower one's view of God when hardship

0: assaults us. That vertical perspective will save the day. Well, it got worse. It just got worse. Job does not sin or blame God, which frustrates Satan, and does not surprise our God, who already knew Job would be a man of integrity. So there was another day, round two, and Satan comes out swinging. The Lord asks, "Have you noticed my servant Job?" It must have been a great moment in that encounter when the Lord could point to Job and there has been no break in his faith or trust. And Satan has to face the music. But Satan then says, "Ah, you touch his life, it'll be another story." Skin for skin, chapter 2, verse 4, all that a man has, he will give for his life. Put forth your hand now and touch his bone and his flesh. He'll curse you to your face. He repeats the charge, the warning. So the Lord said, "He's in your power, only spare his life."
1: None of us know what a single day may hold. Job certainly didn't. And when his world came apart, he did something remarkable. He fell to the ground and worshiped. Today, Chuck Swindoll reminds us that a vertical perspective is what keeps us from horizontal panic. When we keep our eyes on God, no earthly loss can level us. This 22-part series concludes a week from today, so we encourage you to get in touch for these resources while it's still fresh on your mind. The Old Testament book of Job provides a shocking picture of human suffering. Many of the images are pitiful, frankly, and seem so unfair. But that's the way life is, right? Sometimes it feels like nothing more than an endless sequence of unwanted surprises. And yet, even still, Job deliberately chose triumph over tragedy. 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
1: Here's the weather for the Southern Light listening area. The temp 64 degrees and it's cloudy. The current humidity 82%. The wind is calm. The forecast for this evening, partly cloudy, about 64 degrees. Overnight, cloud-free skies, temperature 56 degrees. And then tomorrow, a cloud here and there with a bit of wind, temp about 78. And that's the weather for the Northern Shenandoah Valley listening area.

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1: One thing that Baptists are noted for is evangelism. We go out and take it to you. Come after you. We want you in. And we do things called visitation. We go out and hunt up prospects, knock on doors, invite you to join our church and become part of our group. We do that. In the rural areas, it's a little more difficult, for the farms are spread out, you know. And if you're going to go visiting, you got to plan one road a week and sort of camp in transit till you get it done. The Eastern Kentucky Mountains, it's even tougher than that. You kind of go up a few houses at a time, pack lunch, and go back later. Wonderful thing happened several years ago. Fellow's out, pastor of a church, and he's visiting farm to farm, getting acquainted with the folks. And he comes up to this mountain shack over in Eastern Kentucky up above Hazard. And anything past Hazard is above Hazard. In fact, it's Hazardous over there. And this fella's up visiting in the community, going through all the trying to meet the farm folks and all this, back up in the hollers, as we say. Came to a fella sitting out on his porch, had his arms folded, leaned back in his chair against the wall, a couple of sleeping dogs that didn't even bark when he stopped. Things peaceful and quiet, birds just kind of humming. They weren't even chirping, just an easy afternoon. Comes up to the old fella sitting on the porch, and the reverend speaks to him. "How do you do, sir?" He says, "Yeah." Said, "My name is Reverend Johnson. I'm from down here at the Siloam Baptist Church. Pleased to meet you, Reverend. What is your name?" "Name's Hawkins. Mr. Hawkins, good to meet you." "Sir, are you a Christian?" Said, "No, I told you I'm a Hawkins. Christians live two farms up on the left." He said, no, that's not what I mean. Said, "Are you lost?" "Oh, no, I've lived here 54 years. No, what I mean is, are you ready for the judgment day?" Hawkins says, "Well, when's that gonna be?" He said, "Well, I don't know. It could be day of tomorrow. It could be the next day." He said, "Lord, don't tell my wife. She won't go both times."

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1: If I offered you $1 billion, would you sit up and take notice? Hi, I'm Nancy DeMoss Wohlgemuth. Before we get going on today's Revive Our Hearts, I want to take a moment to beg you to take advantage of an opportunity that is worth way more than $1 billion. It's spending time in God's Word and in prayer on a daily basis. In Psalm 119, the author says, "I rejoice in the way revealed by your decrees," that's the scriptures, the Bible, "as much as in all riches." All riches. Let that sink in. So, no, I don't have $1 billion to offer you. I have something that's worth even more. Daily devotional time with the Lord. All this year, many have joined us in reading through the Bible over the course of 2026. Here's what Denise had to say after she read Jeremiah chapters 30 and 31. She said, "God's commitment to us is awesome. He makes it known over and over in these chapters. His promises to love and renew are for us too. I love that we can live in the knowledge of his everlasting love." Gems like that are worth more than a sack of diamonds, and you can be a part of it. In fact, today, September 29th, is the day we're starting in the New Testament. We're reading the opening chapters of the Gospel of Matthew. If you've not already done so, you can sign up to receive daily reminder emails when you go to reviveourhearts.com/Bible2026. 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
2: Christian parents desire for their kids to make wise choices. According to pastor and author Jeff Keaton, it's ultimately a question of heart transformation.
3: If our children choose a path of righteousness, it will produce a much better life. But if they don't get to Jesus, then we're just playing games.
2: This is Revive Our Hearts for Tuesday, September 29th. I'm Dana Gresh, and our host is the author of A Place of Quiet Rest, Nancy DeMoss Wohlgemuth.
1: Even though I don't have biological children, my heart is burdened to see the truth of God's Word passed on to future generations. It's a huge responsibility that falls largely on the shoulders of parents. But grandparents and mentors play an important role too. And the Lord designed it this way. In Deuteronomy chapter 4, you remember how Moses told the people, "Be on your guard and diligently watch yourselves so that you don't forget the things your eyes have seen and so that they don't slip from your mind as long as you live." And here's the familiar part. He said, "Teach them to your children and your grandchildren." He goes on, "Today, recognize and keep in mind that the Lord is God in heaven above and on earth below. There is no other. Keep his statutes and commands, which I'm giving you today, so that you and your children after you may prosper, and so that you may live long in the land the Lord your God is giving you for all time." And of course, there are many more passages like that one, where God expresses his desire that we obey his word and teach coming generations to obey. Well, obedience flows out of right thinking. And our guest today is here to help us think about our thinking. I'll let him explain. Jeff Keaton is the founder and chairman of a ministry called Renew a Nation. Over the years, he served as a pastor, a church planter, an educator, and an author. He's passionate about seeing lost people come to know Jesus, encouraging Christians to surrender completely to Christ, and helping children develop a biblical worldview. I first heard about Jeff through a friend, and then I was reminded of his ministry at a Collingsworth family concert where they mentioned his book, Saving Our Children in a World Gone Crazy. Dana Gresh sat down with Jeff not long ago to talk about this whole idea of helping children develop a biblical worldview. We'll hear part one of their conversation now, and then pick it back up on tomorrow's edition of Revive Our Hearts. Here's Dana speaking with Jeff Keaton.
2: Jeff, I'm so excited about our conversation today because we have, I think, kindred hearts for the next generation. My first question I want to ask you is, when you look at the children growing up in our world right now, what are your concerns?
3: My primary concern is they are absolutely not being taught the truth. in every sphere of our culture. And so, you know, I've had a big involvement in education, but far beyond education, you know, you got pop culture and media and the family. The families, even Christian families, are failing to teach children the truth. And so we have the chaos that we see all around us in the lives of children because they're not tethered to anything. And so my big concern is that we've got to regain access to the hearts and minds of children and pour God's truth into them. And that gives them such a hopeful future. So that's my number one concern right now.
2: You have spoken a lot about the fact that what we need to give our children is a worldview. What is a worldview?
3: So basically, a worldview is a person's core set of beliefs. I like to say every adult already has a fully developed worldview of some kind. And every child is in the process of developing their worldview or their core set of beliefs. I know that you like George Barna. Mm-hmm. And every time I hear him speak, he says this. He says he's concluded after 40 years of research that the worldview or the core set of beliefs a child has at the age of 13 is statistically the worldview or core set of beliefs they will die with. Mm. And so worldview is not anything, you know, it sounds kind of philosophical, but it's not. It's just a person's core set of beliefs, and that core set of beliefs drives every single decision a person makes.
2: And you're saying that 13 is a really important age, and I would say, I mean, is it true that a lot of us as parents don't take, like, we take our children's faith seriously before they're 13, but it's like, well, after they're 13 is when we need to start to talk to them about worldview and theology and things like that. And what you just said made me think, oh, no, that might be too late.
3: Oh, it's absolutely too late. I shared the gospel with my oldest daughter, Juliana, before she could understand the gospel. I guarantee it. I started as early as possible and assumed that they were going to pick up more than most people thought they could. And so when I launched a Christian school many years ago in 2002, at that time, I was a pastor for about 20 years, and people would come to my church and say, if I can only afford, say, a Christian education for my elementary students, for my child when they're in elementary school or when they're in high school, which one should I pick? And early as a pastor, I would say, well, high school, oh no, send your kid to a Christian school in high school because there's drugs and there's everything. But here's what happened. When I launched a Christian school and started getting kids in the 8th and 9th grade from Christian homes mm-hmm. who attended my church, they had not received any kind of a Christian education up till 8th or 9th grade. And guess what? By the time I got them, they did not have a well-developed God consciousness. Mm. And I was shocked at how hard it was to communicate basic Christian truth to these kids. But when I got these kids in kindergarten and I had them all the way up through, man, their God consciousness was so huge that it was not hard to communicate God's thoughts to them. Mm. And so I am 100% convinced that we must teach our children God's truth from the earliest days of their lives in every way possible. I'm actually a fan. I'm not trying to be dogmatic or cause a fight on here, but I'm a fan of little children sitting in to hear adult preachers and speakers. So my point is kids can learn so much more than we think they can learn and so much earlier. So yes, we should pump God's truth into them from the earliest days of their lives.
2: We have a podcast here at Revive Our Hearts called True Girl, and we did a season on false teachers, and we wanted to teach 7 to 12-year-old girls how to identify when they're hearing something that is not true according to the Word of God. And I listened to it with my 6-year-old granddaughters because they're a little underage for it, mm-hmm. but I thought, I wonder if they're going to get this. And they listened to the teaching, and I said, what does that say? They said that some people that say they're Christians are saying things that aren't true in the Bible. And I was like, mm-hmm. yes. And what do you call them? They said, well, false teachers or wolves. Like, they got it. They're 6, and they got it.
3: Totally.
2: Like, it's just a matter of us introducing it to them. Now, I want to ask, let me play the devil's advocate for just a moment before we dive into why our kids need this worldview. I want to know just some reasons why they need it and how we do it. It seems like without context, you are saying that if we just present all the truth to our kids, they're going to live better lives. They're going to behave differently. But I don't think that I know that you don't believe that. I know that this doesn't guarantee, presenting them with a worldview that is thoroughly biblical doesn't guarantee that their behavior is going to honor the Lord, or even that they'll surrender their lives to Jesus.
3: Yeah, 100%. I actually make that statement in my book. There is no absolute guarantee that if we give our children a biblical worldview, they will all choose a path of righteousness. At least that's what I've discovered. However, if we do not give them a biblical worldview, there is a guarantee that they will go astray and break our hearts. Okay. But the bottom line is this. My biggest concern was getting my children to Jesus Christ.
2: Yeah.
3: They had to be regenerated by the power of the Holy Spirit in order to long for Him and to want to know His Word and to be able to fully understand His Word. And I don't want to get into any kind of theological debates, but I believe with all of my heart that my girls were both saved somewhere between 8 and 12.
2: Mm-hmm.
3: And the reason I say that is, first of all, I had a phenomenal lady in our church who had a huge influence in teaching our children in our church, along with what Michelle and I were doing. But my girls, people used to say to me, oh, you wait till the teen years. I mean, they're going to be terrible. The teen years were not terrible. And my girls are super strong-willed. Did they tell me a couple times they thought I was being ridiculous? Yes. But the bottom line is they had a relationship with the Lord, and they loved Him, and they wanted to please Him more than they wanted to please their dad. So there's no amount of, I'm not a moralist. I don't want to just get our kids to behave, even though I do know that if our children choose a path of righteousness, it will produce a much better life.
2: That's
3: right. But if they don't get to Jesus, then we're just playing games.
2: Yeah, it's about that relationship. It's about an authentic relationship with Him.
3: No.
2: I like to say this as a mom and now a grandma. I like to pray as if it entirely depends on Jesus, because it does.
3: Yes.
2: That's the
3: end.
2: But then I like to teach as if it does depend on me, because I want to be responsible with what the Lord's entrusted me to. Okay, let's talk about some of the reasons our kids today need a biblical worldview. What's one?
3: If we don't teach them God's truth, they're going to live miserable lives. I'm just being honest with you. I mean, I'm so convinced that the biblical worldview is the only one that works out well in the real world. Okay? So, for example, what does God say? One man, one woman come together for a lifetime, raise children. Okay? Look at all the research. The healthiest, happiest children on earth are children whose mom and dad stay together for a lifetime.
2: Mm.
3: I've seen research that says even moms and dads who are not following God's good design and they're arguing and fussing in the home a ton, their kids come out healthier than if the parents divorce and they live in peace and quiet with just one parent, okay? So the reason why we must give our children a biblical worldview is if we do not, they're going to have a life of continuous pain, suffering, and sorrow.
2: Mm.
3: To violate God's good design and to allow your children to think that's a good way to live their life is to really relegate them to a life of sadness and suffering. And then, you and I apparently both have grandchildren now. As a parent, if we hadn't led our children to Jesus and taught them His truth, we would have been suffering immensely today as we watched them not train our six grandchildren.
2: Mm.
3: And so Christianity is true, it's good, and it's beautiful.
2: Mm-hmm.
3: And their lives can be true, good, and beautiful if they will know the Lord and follow His plan.
2: Where in the scriptures could we turn to for a promise that if our children live according to God's word, there are blessings associated with that?
3: Well, obviously, everybody knows the scripture, train up a child in the way they should go, and when they are old, they will not depart from it. And some people have kind of tried to say to me, well, you know, I trained my kids, and look, they don't serve the Lord today, and so that didn't work out for me.
2: Mm-hmm.
3: And so I don't think it's an absolute guarantee, like you said earlier, that, you know, if you train your children, but that promise is very true,
2: mm-hmm.
3: you know. If we will train our children, even if they go astray at some point, they will have the seeds of truth sown and born into their soul that will bring them back home.
2: Mm-hmm. I feel like as I have watched, I have three children all at different, I think, levels of being sold out to Jesus. I watch as the one who's struggling a little bit, when she goes through a difficulty, she returns to the truth. She returns to prayer.
3: Mm-hmm.
2: Like it's planted in there.
3: Yes.
2: She's not where I would like her to be yet.
3: Yes.
2: Right now, but there's evidence that the truth is rooted.
3: Yes.
2: And I think that's what you're saying, is that the promises, even if you don't see that result that you want right away, there's the, it's in there for when he is older, he will not depart from it.
3: I'm just really passionate about, first of all, we don't give up on children if at 18 they're not exactly where they should be with the Lord. Mm-hmm. So I live in Virginia now. When I moved to Virginia, I took a church that had the mentality that kind of said that all of our children are going to sow their wild oats. When they get to 18, they're going to sow their wild oats. Well, I rejected that with everything in my bosom. And here's what they kind of believed. Here's what they would say. Well, we taught them the truth. And so when they sow their wild oats in their 20s, but when they're late 20s or 30s and they have children, they're going to come back to the faith. That kind of used to work when a kid had a biblical worldview but had rejected, you know, walking with the Lord. Mm. But what happened was once a kid, so they would lose their heart, but they had their mind, and they mostly came back to the faith later on. What started happening 20 or 30 years ago, not only did we lose their hearts, but we had lost their minds. And so they stopped coming back to the faith. But a child who has had God's truth planted deeply in their soul, the chance of them coming to the home to the faith is very high, even if they stray for a while.
2: Mm. And we do see kids straying. We see a lot of that right now. But the evidence is also suggesting that a great number of them come back after even a year. But that isn't just because there's a straying and just because there's a sowing of the wild oats. That might be normal, but that doesn't mean it's God's best.
3: No, it's not.
2: And we excuse all kinds of things as normal. Depression and anxiety may be normal. Being frenemies or being bullies may be normal. Having body image issues may be normal, but God's word gives us some prescriptions to fight against those things and not just accept them as this is a rite of passage. They're going to go through this, right?
3: Absolutely.
2: So one reason that we want them to have a Christian biblical worldview is so that they will enjoy their life and live a better life. What are some others? I've heard you teach about these.
3: Well, for one thing, again, we want to pass the Christian faith on to generations to come, you know. So one of the another reason why we must give them a biblical worldview is we don't want to be one generation away. And like it said about Joshua, he and all the his generation served the Lord, but we get down to a generation or two below him, and it says they did not know the Lord or the things that the Lord had done for Israel. Mm. That shocks me every time I read that each year as I'm reading through the Bible. How could Joshua, you know, be, you know, not too far down from him, they know nothing about the walls of Jericho. Yeah. They don't know anything about the Lord. So if we're not super faithful, we can have grandchildren or great-grandchildren that know nothing about the Lord. And I've had that as a pastor. Many people walked into my office whose lives were a million miles from God's design and say, oh, my grandmother, she loved the Lord. I mean, it was a grandmother, and here I'm talking to their grandkid, and they just got out of prison or whatever.
2: What do you say to the grandmother who, I don't know this guy, but maybe they are still praying for him. Maybe they did plant truth in him. What do you say to the woman who's listening right now who says, I have a grandson like that. What do I do now, right now? I'm praying for him. How do I interact with him? Do I confront him? Do I wait for him to come to me? Like, what advice do you have for them when they do depart from the faith?
3: I actually have some serious encouragement because I've thought a lot through this. First of all, I had many elderly grandparents come to me in my office as a pastor and say something like this, Pastor Jeff, I think I'm the only one that's really praying for my lost grandchildren. Or maybe it was a child, a son or daughter. And they would say, I'm getting ready to go to heaven. Who's going to pray for my wayward children and grandchildren when I die, Pastor? I mean, I heard that over and over again, and I told him this, and it encourages me to think about it. I said, listen to me. Every prayer you've ever prayed for a lost or wayward child or grandchild has been deposited eternally in the heart of a God who never dies. Mm. And so I would say to them, long after you're gone, God will still be answering these prayers. So you love them. You pray for them. Don't tell them you're going to cut them out of their will if they don't behave and come to church with you. Don't try to manipulate them to Christ. You can't do it. It won't work. You love them.

0: 70-year-old people. So what was happening, their mother or father or grandfather who had ever said prayed for them was gone for 30 years. Mm-hmm. I got the privilege of harvesting those prayers that God brought those people to salvation years later. So if you're listening and you have a wayward child or a wayward grandchild, first of all, don't ever be harsh to them. I mean, I have grandparents come up to me and tell me their kids are transgender. I go to church with a man who's got a granddaughter who has taken so many hormones that she has a long red beard now. Mm-hmm. He just told me this not long ago. I saw the man last night at church. And he says to me, Jeff, he's just heartbroken. And this guy struggles not to be mean to this girl. Hmm. And so I tell him, you got to love her. Jesus is the only one who can save her. Hmm. You can't save her through manipulation, etc. So if you're out there and you're listening and you've got somebody like this, first of all, just shower them with love and kindness. Hmm. Don't preach at them every time they come into your world. Just love them with all your heart. And when God allows you to share truth with them, do it. But I don't think harshness and meanness and telling them they're, you know, weirdos and you betrayed your family, I don't think that's going to get them anywhere. Yeah. Pray, stand on truth. I don't believe you should compromise truth, but pray for them until your dying breath. Yeah. Expect Jesus to move in their life.
1: You know, my husband and I adopted a girl when she was 14 years old from China. And when she was 16, she made a profession of faith that was very hard prayed for, especially for my other daughter. And many years down the road, that daughter from China said, I had a grandma that everyone thought was weird because she was a Christian and went to church, and she would tell me about Jesus and pray. And she remembered the prayers of that grandma. She died when Autumn was pretty young, but she still remembered those prayers when she was like 20 years old. And she believed that her salvation at 16 was the fruit of that deposit.
0: I have no doubt.
2: Such encouraging words for anyone who might be praying for a young person who's wandered far from the Lord. Don't give up. Keep praying. And then parents, grandparents, really anyone who interacts with kids, how can you be more intentional in helping the young ones in your life develop a biblical worldview? We've been listening to the first part of a helpful conversation my co-host Dana Gresh had with Jeff Keaton. Jeff wrote a book called Saving Our Children in a World Gone Crazy. The subtitle is Why We Must Give Our Children a Biblical Worldview. Amen, amen, amen. That's my amen to that title. We must do that. We're including a link to Jeff's book in the transcript of today's program at reviveourhearts.com, along with a link to the organization that Jeff leads called Renew a Nation. I hope you'll check those out.
1: 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Tomorrow, we'll hear more from Jeff Keaton. 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
1: Here's the weather for the Southern Light listening area. The temp 64 degrees and it's cloudy. The current humidity 82%. The wind is calm. Overnight, a few clouds, 58 degrees. And then tomorrow, mostly cloudy with some light winds. Temp about 78. And that's the weather for the Northern Shenandoah Valley listening area.

0: There's a team of volunteers that keep the gospel music and great Christian programs on the air here at Southern Light. But there are many others who do their part to make it all possible. We want to thank our supporters who keep this radio outreach going. Among those, Valley Assembly of God, Lee of Front Royal, Lonnie of Linden, Carolyn of Highview, Linda of Highview, Victory Church, Vernon of Winchester, Ken and Betty of Front Royal, Debbie of Hagerstown, Albert of Winchester, Patsy of Winchester, Paul of Gore, Diana of Front Royal, Joan and Wayne of Stephen City, Paul of Stephen City, and Ashby of Front Royal. Each of these faithful supporters will be receiving one of our new bumper stickers from Southern Light. You're helping to share the good news of Jesus over Southern Light. 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That's 2304 Middle Road, Winchester, 22601. 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

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For all that is in heaven and in the earth is thine. Thine is the kingdom, O Lord, and thou art exalted as head above all."

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1: Here's the weather for the Southern Light listening area. Currently 61 degrees and it's cloudy. 93% humidity. The wind is calm. The overnight forecast, scattered clouds, 58 degrees. And then tomorrow, lots of clouds and somewhat breezy. Temp about 78. And that's the weather for the Northern Shenandoah Valley listening area.

0: There's a team of volunteers that keep the gospel music and great Christian programs on the air here at Southern Light. But there are many others who do their part to make it all possible. We want to thank our supporters who keep this radio outreach going. Among those, Valley Assembly of God, Lee of Front Royal, Lonnie of Linden, Carolyn of Highview, Linda of Highview, Victory Church, Vernon of Winchester, Ken and Betty of Front Royal, Debbie of Hagerstown, Albert of Winchester, Patsy of Winchester, Paul of Gore, Diana of Front Royal, Joan and Wayne of Stevens City, Paul of Stevens City, and Ashby of Front Royal. Each of these faithful supporters will be receiving one of our new bumper stickers from Southern Light. 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That's 2304 Middle Road, Winchester, 22601. 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

0: There's a team of volunteers that keep the gospel music and great Christian programs on the air here at Southern Light. But there are many others who do their part to make it all possible. We want to thank our supporters who keep this radio outreach going. Among those, Valley Assembly of God, Lee of Front Royal, Lonnie of Linden, Carolyn of Highview, Linda of Highview, Victory Church, Vernon of Winchester, Ken and Betty of Front Royal, Debbie of Hagerstown, Albert of Winchester, Patsy of Winchester, Paul of Gore, Diana of Front Royal, Joan and Wayne of Stephen City, Paul of Stephen City, and Ashby of Front Royal. Each of these faithful supporters will be receiving one of our new bumper stickers from Southern Light. You're helping to share the good news of Jesus over Southern Light. 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That's 2304 Middle Road, Winchester, 22601. 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

0: Never give up. We're here to encourage you on Southern Light. In the book of Philippians, "But my God shall supply all your need according to his riches in glory by Christ Jesus."
1: Thank you so much. There's a man in the Bible that was cast upon an island. And right now we'd like to introduce this gentleman to you. Listen to the song.

Should you go first and I remain to walk the road alone, I'll live in memory's garden, dear, with happy days we've known. In spring I'll watch for roses red when fades a lilac blue, and in early fall when brown leaves fall, I'll catch a glimpse of you. Should you go first and I remain to finish with the scroll, no lengthening shadow shall creep in to make this life seem droll. We've known so much of happiness, we've had our cup of joy, but memory is one gift of God that death cannot destroy. Should you go first and I remain for battles to be fought, each thing you've touched along the way will be a hallowed spot. I'll see your face, I'll hear your voice, though blindly I may grope. The memory of your helping hand will buoy me on with hope. Should you go first and I remain, one thing I'd have you do: walk slowly down that long, long path, for soon I'll follow you. I want to know each step you take that I may walk the same, for someday down that long, long path, you'll hear me call your name.

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1: Here's the weather for the Southern Light listening area. Currently 55 degrees, humidity 100%. The wind is calm with some drizzle. The overnight forecast, cloudy, the temp 62. And then tomorrow, cloud-filled skies with a light breeze, temperature 83. And that's the weather for the Northern Shenandoah Valley listening area.

0: Ladies and gentlemen, Mr. Daryl Lester!
1: I've been waiting all night long. Y'all ready to have some church here tonight? Are you ready to have some church? Come on.

0: There's a team of volunteers that keep the gospel music and great Christian programs on the air here at Southern Light. But there are many others who do their part to make it all possible. We want to thank our supporters who keep this radio outreach going. Among those, Valley Assembly of God, Lee of Front Royal, Lonnie of Linden, Carolyn of Highview, Linda of Highview, Victory Church, Vernon of Winchester, Ken and Betty of Front Royal, Debbie of Hagerstown, Albert of Winchester, Patsy of Winchester, Paul of Gore, Diana of Front Royal, Joan and Wayne of Stevens City, Paul of Stevens City, and Ashby of Front Royal. Each of these faithful supporters will be receiving one of our new bumper stickers from Southern Light. 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That's 2304 Middle Road, Winchester, 22601. 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

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Galatians 6:10, as we have therefore opportunity, let us do good unto all men, especially unto them that are of the household of faith.

Have you ever prayed for something big or small? How long did you have to wait? Or did the answer ever come at all? Words are mere expressions of thought and nothing more. But believing, that's what really counts. And my friend, faith unlocks heaven's door.

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1: Here's the weather for the Southern Light listening area. It's currently 57 degrees under clear skies, 93% humidity. The wind is calm. The overnight forecast, cloudy. The temp 62. And then tomorrow, cloud-filled skies with a light breeze. Temperature 83. And that's the weather for the Northern Shenandoah Valley listening area.

0: There's a team of volunteers that keep the gospel music and great Christian programs on the air here at Southern Light. But there are many others who do their part to make it all possible. We want to thank our supporters who keep this radio outreach going. Among those, Valley Assembly of God, Lee of Front Royal, Lonnie of Linden, Carolyn of Highview, Linda of Highview, Victory Church, Vernon of Winchester, Ken and Betty of Front Royal, Debbie of Hagerstown, Albert of Winchester, Patsy of Winchester, Paul of Gore, Diana of Front Royal, Joan and Wayne of Stevens City, Paul of Stevens City, and Ashby of Front Royal. 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That's 2304 Middle Road, Winchester, 22601. 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

0: the summer it's too hot, and in the winter it's too cold. In the springtime, when the weather's just right, you find someplace else to go. Well, it's up to the mountains or down to the beach or to visit some old friend, or just to stay home and kind of relax and hope some of the kin folks will start dropping in. Well, the church benches are too hard, and that choir sings way too loud. Boy, you know how nervous you get when you're sitting in a great big crowd. The doctor told you, now you better watch them crowd. They'll set you back. But you go to that old ball game because you say it helps you to relax. Well, a headache Sunday morning and a backache Sunday night. But by work time Monday morning, you're feeling quite all right. While one of the children has a cold, pneumonia do you suppose? Why, the whole family had to stay home
1: just to blow that poor kid's

0: 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Well, the sermons, they're too long, and maybe they're too short. 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Well, that preacher we've got must be the world's most stuck-up man. Well, one of the ladies told me the other day,
1: well, he didn't even shake my hand.
2: Excuses, and you'll hear them every day. 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

0: them, don't we?
1: Never give up. We're here to encourage you on Southern Light. In the book of Philippians, "But my God shall supply all your need according to his riches in glory by Christ Jesus."
2: Thank you so much. There's a man in the Bible that was cast upon an island. And right now we'd like to introduce this gentleman to you. Listen to the song.

to do my newest single for you. I hope you enjoy the message. I hope we can all answer this question the same by singing with our Lord and Savior Jesus Christ, written by Mr. Jeff Steele, entitled, Where Would You Be Had Jesus Come Back 5 Minutes Ago? Listen to the words of the song. I hope it touches your heart.

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1: Here's the weather for the Southern Light listening area. The temp is currently 54 degrees under clear skies. Humidity 100%. The wind is calm with some drizzle. The overnight forecast, cloudy. The temp 62. And then tomorrow, cloud-filled skies with a light breeze. Temperature 83. And that's the weather for the Northern Shenandoah Valley listening area.

England was open from a spear and those three rusty nails. And it thrills me just knowing that my friends I can bring, and they too can drink water from

0: Here's a team of volunteers that keep the gospel music and great Christian programs on the air here at Southern Light. But there are many others who do their part to make it all possible. We want to thank our supporters who keep this radio outreach going. Among those, Valley Assembly of God, Lee of Front Royal, Lonnie of Linden, Carolyn of Highview, Linda of Highview, Victory Church, Vernon of Winchester, Ken and Betty of Front Royal, Debbie of Hagerstown, Albert of Winchester, Patsy of Winchester, Paul of Gore, Diana of Front Royal, Joan and Wayne of Stephen City, Paul of Stephen City, and Ashby of Front Royal. 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
1: Here's the weather for the Southern Light listening area. It's currently 57 degrees under clear skies, 93% humidity. The wind is from the southwest at 4 miles per hour. The forecast for this morning, scattered clouds with a light breeze, 58 degrees. This afternoon, cloud-filled skies with a light breeze, temp about 78. Then this evening, it will be overcast, 67 degrees. And that's the weather for the Northern Shenandoah Valley listening area.

0: There's a team of volunteers that keep the gospel music and great Christian programs on the air here at Southern Light. But there are many others who do their part to make it all possible. 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Among those, Valley Assembly of God, Lee of Front Royal, Lonnie of Linden, Carolyn of Highview, Linda of Highview, Victory Church, Vernon of Winchester, Ken and Betty of Front Royal, Debbie of Hagerstown, Albert of Winchester, Patsy of Winchester, Paul of Gore, Diana of Front Royal, Joan and Wayne of Stevens City, Paul of Stevens City, and Ashby of Front Royal. 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

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Matthew 19:21, Jesus said unto the rich young ruler, If thou wilt be perfect, go and sell that thou hast, and give to the poor, and thou shalt have treasure in heaven, and come and follow me.

If you know what I'm talking about tonight, I want you to give the Lord a hand. I found the lily in my valley.

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1: Here's the weather for the Southern Light listening area. Currently 55 degrees under clear skies. Humidity 100%. The wind is from the southwest at 4 miles per hour. The forecast for this morning, scattered clouds with a light breeze, 58 degrees. This afternoon, cloud-filled skies with a light breeze, temp about 78. Then this evening, it will be overcast, 67 degrees. And that's the weather for the northern Shenandoah Valley listening area.

0: There's a team of volunteers that keep the gospel music and great Christian programs on the air here at Southern Light. But there are many others who do their part to make it all possible. We want to thank our supporters who keep this radio outreach going. Among those, Valley Assembly of God, Lee of Front Royal, Lonnie of Linden, Carolyn of Highview, Linda of Highview, Victory Church, Vernon of Winchester, Ken and Betty of Front Royal, Debbie of Hagerstown, Albert of Winchester, Patsy of Winchester, Paul of Gore, Diana of Front Royal, Joan and Wayne of Stephen City, Paul of Stephen City, and Ashby of Front Royal. 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

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In Matthew, Jesus reminds us, "For where two or three are gathered together in my name, there am I in the midst of them."

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1: Here's the weather for the Southern Light listening area. Currently 55 degrees, under clear skies, 93% humidity. The wind is calm. The forecast for this morning, scattered clouds with a light breeze, 58 degrees. This afternoon, cloud-filled skies with a light breeze, temp about 78. Then this evening, it will be overcast, 67 degrees. And that's the weather for the northern Shenandoah Valley listening area.

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1: There's a team of volunteers that keep the gospel music and great Christian programs on the air here at Southern Light. But there are many others who do their part to make it all possible. 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Among those, Valley Assembly of God, Lee of Front Royal, Lonnie of Linden, Carolyn of Highview, Linda of Highview, Victory Church, Vernon of Winchester, Ken and Betty of Front Royal, Debbie of Hagerstown, Albert of Winchester, Patsy of Winchester, Paul of Gore, Diana of Front Royal, Joan and Wayne of Stevens City, Paul of Stevens City, and Ashby of Front Royal. 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That's 2304 Middle Road, Winchester, 22601. 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

0: Here's the weather for the Southern Light listening area. The temp is currently 54 degrees under clear skies, 93% humidity. The wind is calm. The forecast for this morning, scattered clouds with a light breeze, 58 degrees. This afternoon, cloud-filled skies with a light breeze, temp about 78. Then this evening, it will be overcast, 67 degrees. And that's the weather for the Northern Shenandoah Valley listening area.
1: And let me say this, guys, as I'm dealing with kids who hear other kids talk about their parents, and they're coming back with parental resentments and complaints.
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1: If you want to prevent that, then you tell them it was a bad day and you're sorry. You both had a bad day, and yeah, you commiserate together. And you apologize for the fact that you didn't do any better job than them of regulating your own emotions. But I think the thing that I think about more than the list, because I know I'm a list person too, I am learning to get out of the list, and this is part of dialectical behavioral therapy and mindfulness, and that is being present. Mm-hmm. It grounds people, and I am learning that in the midst of the frenzy of the shorts, what's more important is my presence than how we look to the school, how he looks in the midst of this.
2: More at familyminute.org.
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But David

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2: From God's Word in 1 Corinthians 6, flee fornication. 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
1: Here's the weather for the Southern Light listening area. Currently 55 degrees, under clear skies, 93% humidity. The wind is calm. The forecast for this morning, scattered clouds with a light breeze, 58 degrees this afternoon.

0: afternoon, cloud-filled skies with a light breeze. Temp about 78. Then this evening, it will be overcast, 67 degrees. And that's the weather for the northern Shenandoah Valley listening area.
1: Now it's time for Moments That Motivate with humorist Tim Lovelace.
2: A few years ago, my daughter Gabrielle went with me to Thunder Bay, Ontario for 5 days. There was plenty of snow, but we countered it with plenty of Tim Hortons hot chocolate. We were invited by the Anishinaabe Aski Nation to perform for the First Nation people, and Grand Chief Yes Snow and Deputy Grand Chief Goyce Gakakamik were extremely kind to us. When they discovered Gabrielle's birthday was on February 14th, they had a surprise party for her, complete with song, cake, and special gifts, including a beautiful pair of moccasins with intricate beadwork and a handmade necklace from Chief Goyce. We also attended their winter powwow and experienced authentic song and dance while eating their delicious bannock bread. The people were so loving to us, and I knew it would be hard for Gabrielle to say goodbye. I could tell many of them had found a special place in her heart. On our final evening, a precious man who was probably a great grandfather was taking extra time with Gabrielle and teaching her a few words in his language. He looked at her with a tender smile and said, "There is not a word in our language for goodbye, but there is a word we have that means see you later." He somehow knew that would comfort her. You know, we all have had to say some sad goodbyes, but what I love about the gospel is that it brings us the good news that heaven is a real place, a home where every tribe will live as one family. We're all closer to that reality with every heartbeat, and it's a comfort to know that it's a place where we will never say goodbye.
1: To learn more about humorist, speaker, and storyteller Tim Lovelace, or to find out when Tim will be in your area, go to timlovelace.com and be sure to follow Tim on social media.
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0: Victory is won. 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We've overcome God's Son. 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
1: There's a team of volunteers that keep the gospel music and great Christian programs on the air here at Southern Light. But there are many others who do their part to make it all possible. We want to thank our supporters who keep this radio outreach going. Among those, Valley Assembly of God, Lee of Front Royal, Lonnie of Linden, Carolyn of Highview, Linda of Highview, Victory Church, Vernon of Winchester, Ken and Betty of Front Royal, Debbie of Hagerstown, Albert of Winchester, Patsy of Winchester, Paul of Gore, Diana of Front Royal, Joan and Wayne of Stevens City, Paul of Stevens City, and Ashby of Front Royal. 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That's 2304 Middle Road, Winchester, 22601. 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

0: Welcome to Evidence for the Hope Ministries. I'm Reverend David Brown. Do you know what circular reasoning is? In one way, it can be used as an illogical method of reasoning something to be true that simply isn't true. For example, if I say that it's commonly believed that 2 times 2 is 5, which we all know is wrong, I can then say that 2 times 2 is 5 because it's commonly believed that 2 times 2 is 5. This is illogical thinking in that it is circular reasoning. The first thing proves the second thing, and the second thing is a proof for the first thing. This type of reasoning can be used to prove that you have no legs. It's easy to see that this math formula can be proven wrong. To prove our point, we take two objects and place them next to two other objects and can see that they amount to 4 objects, not 5. However, if we're dealing with scientific theories, this can be dangerous. Let me give an example from generally accepted evolutionary theories. Dinosaur fossils are said to be anywhere from 400 to 65 million years old. How do we know that? Because we have been taught that from our youth. And dinosaurs are said to have been found in geologic layering anywhere from 400 to 65 million years old. Well, how do we know the geologic layering is 400 to 65 million years old? Because evolutionary paleontologists have found certain types of dinosaurs in the geologic layering and dated them as being anywhere from 400 to 65 million years old. Really? Think about what I just said. Does it make sense that the first belief dates the second belief, and the second belief dates the first belief? So how did evolutionists get around this problem of dating things? In 1905, evolutionist Ernest Rutherford came up with a formula on how to date rocks in geologic layering, calling it radiometric dating. Now, we've all heard of this type of dating method. There are also now about 36 of them, with each giving a different date. Wow. What mathematical formula did Rutherford use to date rocks? He based his radioactive studies upon our sun possibly emitting radioactivity for as long as 1 billion years, though there was no proof for this at all. It was an unproven concept. Charles Darwin, in his book The Origin of Species, admitted that if it could be proven that the Earth was young, as believed then by most, then his theory would be a failure. He needed proof of an old age for the Earth, preferably billions of years. A lot of Darwin's theory was based upon two books written by Charles Lyell on the old age of the Earth and its geology. Now, Lyell was a lawyer, not a scientist, and just an amateur geologist, as was Darwin at the time. Some would say, this was a case of the blind leading the blind. Both Lyell's and Darwin's beliefs contrast catastrophism, the belief that the Earth was young and shaped by sudden, violent flooding, earthquakes, and volcanic activity, as indicated in the story of Noah's flood. Darwin was distressed when genius and physicist William Thomson challenged his old age theory, causing Darwin to question his own beliefs. You see, 1 year after Darwin's Origin of Species came out, Thomson challenged him on his uniformitarianism beliefs that all things have remained the same for billions of years. In 1862, Thomson issued a paper based on a thermodynamic analysis of the flow of heat in the Earth, showing that the Earth had to be much younger than believed by Darwinists. By researching deep tunnels and mine shafts, he showed that the Earth's temperature increases as one goes deeper into the Earth. The temperature was found to rise by 1 degree as you descend every 50 feet. This was true worldwide. It proved that the Earth's inner core was cooling off. It's the magma in the inner core that causes volcanoes, and volcanoes are less in number today than in the past. Volcanoes help cool the Earth by their emissions blocking out the sun's radiation up to 1 year. The lack of them could cause the Earth's crust to get hotter even though the inner core is diminishing. The Earth's core is cooling off quickly, meaning it has to be just thousands of years old, or we'd be frozen by now. It's well known in science that Darwin would be plagued by Thomson's work until his death. Radiometric dating has done nothing to disprove Thomson's research. We're Evidence for the Hope Ministries Incorporated. Please support this godly station. Have a nice day.
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0: Here's the weather for the Southern Light listening area. The temp is currently 54 degrees under clear skies. Humidity 100%. The wind is calm. The forecast for this morning, scattered clouds with a light breeze. 58 degrees. This afternoon, cloud-filled skies with a light breeze. Temp about 78. Then this evening, it will be overcast, 67 degrees. And that's the weather for the Northern Shenandoah Valley listening area.
1: Welcome to Those Who Have Gone Before, a series that explores the lives of great Christians from our past. Here's your host, George Halima.
2: As the call to preach the gospel became apparent in F.F. Bosworth's life, he left a secular job and began preaching wherever he was invited. By this time, Fred and Estella had a daughter, Vivian. In the beginning of this new life of faith, they had to rely daily on the Lord for their provision. When there was no food left, Fred would stick his head in the empty bread box and shout, "Glory!" at the top of his lungs. Then Estella and Vivian would do the same. God always provided. Fred was called to Texas to preach to a group of white people. There he was confronted by an angry mob that beat him, mistakenly thinking he had come to preach to the blacks. The South was deeply segregated at the time. The mob demanded he go to the train station and leave immediately. At the station, a second mob attacked him, and they would not allow him to get on the train, but set him out walking. They beat him with a baseball bat and fractured his left wrist. We now go to the account in Fred's own words. "I was then not allowed to take my train, but had to walk 9 miles to Calvert, where I got on a train Sunday at 2 p.m. for home. The suffering during this pounding was terrible, but as soon as it was over, I looked away from the wounds and bruises to God, and he took away all the suffering and put his power and strength upon me, so that I carried a heavy suitcase with my right arm over 9 miles. I never had the slightest anger or ill feelings toward those who beat me so cruelly, and the walk to Calvert in the dark with the moonlight was the most heavenly experience of my life. And the Lord gave me wonderful intercession for those men, that he should forgive them and prepare them for his coming."
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Jesus must have felt when he got down to that Red Sea. For that Red Sea was deep and wide, and Pharaoh's army not far behind. He didn't know what to do. But God said, Moses, look a here, boy, stretch forth your hand. Then they crossed on dry

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1: Here's the weather for the Southern Light listening area. Currently 55 degrees and it's cloudy. 93% humidity. The wind is calm. The forecast for this morning, scattered clouds with a light breeze. 58 degrees. This afternoon, cloud-filled skies with a light breeze. Temp about 78. Then this evening, it will be overcast, 67 degrees. And that's the weather for the Northern Shenandoah Valley listening area.
2: Are you happy with your prayer life? Do you pray as much as you know you should or wish you could? I'm Mary Lohman of the Christian Working Woman. I'm talking this week about praying at all times, as the Bible admonishes us to

do. And I believe when you learn to incorporate prayer into your daily lifestyle, your prayer time and effectiveness will increase greatly. Here's how it works to pray continually. You must become intentional about practicing the presence of Jesus. That means you determine to be aware at all times and in all places that because you are a Christ follower and have been born again, you are surrounded with the presence of Jesus all day, every day, 24/7. Through the power of the Holy Spirit, you have Him with you at all times. The problem for us is that we all too often don't recognize or acknowledge His presence. For example, let's say you have a really close friend or family member, the person on this earth closest to you. You are with them as often as possible, and when you are with them, you communicate, you talk, you share the problems and issues of your life, but you also share the joys. You laugh together, you cry together, sometimes you're just silent together, but that person's presence is there with you. This is not a perfect analogy, but just consider that Jesus is your best friend, your closest companion, and your confidant. And unlike earthly companions, He is with you 24/7. You're never away from Him. So if you are aware that He is there, what are you likely to do? You're going to talk to Him, right? Whatever's happening to you in your day, you're going to share it with Jesus. When you need help or guidance, He's right there to show you the way. When you see something beautiful, He loves for you to share that experience with Him. When something makes you laugh, He laughs with you. When sorrow fills your heart, He cries with you. This is the meaning of praying continually, praying at all times, as you develop the awareness of His presence and then boldly and confidently talk to Him throughout your days. All days, everywhere. Just simply take advantage of your privilege of praying in the flow of life. And as you learn to do this, you're learning what it means to pray without ceasing. You never cut off the communication with Jesus. You don't have to say amen, meaning this is the end of my prayer time and I'll come back later. You just keep the conversation going all the time. And the good news is you can pray with your eyes open or closed, by yourself or in a crowd, whatever. I'll talk about this more tomorrow. It's my team's great honor to pray for our listeners. If you have a specific request, I invite you to share it with us on our website at christianworkingwoman.org.

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1: This old house once knew my children. This old house once knew my wife. This old house was home and comfort as we fought the storms of life. This old house once rang with laughter. This old house heard many shouts.

0: There's a team of volunteers that keep the gospel music and great Christian programs on the air here at Southern Light. But there are many others who do their part to make it all possible. We want to thank our supporters who keep this radio outreach going. Among those, Valley Assembly of God, Lee of Front Royal, Lonnie of Linden, Carolyn of Highview, Linda of Highview, Victory Church, Vernon of Winchester, Ken and Betty of Front Royal, Debbie of Hagerstown, Albert of Winchester, Patsy of Winchester, Paul of Gore, Diana of Front Royal, Joan and Wayne of Stevens City, Paul of Stevens City, and Ashby of Front Royal. Each of these faithful supporters will be receiving one of our new bumper stickers from Southern Light. 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
1: Thank you so much. There's a man in the Bible that was cast upon an island. And right now we'd like to introduce this gentleman to you. 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

Here's the weather for the Southern Light listening area. Currently 55 degrees, and it's cloudy. 93% humidity. The wind is calm. The forecast for this morning, scattered clouds with a light breeze. 58 degrees. This afternoon, cloud-filled skies with a light breeze. Temp about 78. Then this evening, it will be overcast, 67 degrees. And that's the weather for the Northern Shenandoah Valley listening area.

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1: Here's the weather for the Southern Light listening area. The temperature 59 degrees under clear skies. Humidity 87%. The wind is from the south at 4 miles per hour. The forecast for this morning, scattered clouds with a light breeze, 58 degrees. This afternoon, cloud-filled skies with a light breeze, temp about 78.

0: Then this evening, it will be overcast, 67 degrees. And that's the weather for the northern Shenandoah Valley listening area.
1: Heavy sanctions and a blockade have crippled agriculture in Cuba. Farmers historically relied on imported fertilizer, seeds, and fuel. Now they're forced to import 80% of the food in Cuba, but there's a lifeline in a unique U.S. trade exception. U.S. cargo ships are now delivering goods to Cuba. How does that work when there's a trade embargo and sanctions? It's an exception called support for the Cuban people. It began as a way to send back aid to family members in Cuba, but now entrepreneurs have seized the opportunity, and the flow of goods is a welcome lifeline. But it's not enough to alleviate food scarcity. Without the money to pay for it, the average Cuban benefits little, and yet an amazing story is unfolding. The Cuban church is rising up, giving out of their little in the name of Jesus to care for the vulnerable around them. Would you pray today for these churches in Cuba? I'm David Wolin at haventoday.org.

0: There's a team of volunteers that keep the gospel music and great Christian programs on the air here at Southern Light. But there are many others who do their part to make it all possible. We want to thank our supporters who keep this radio outreach going. Among those, Valley Assembly of God, Lee of Front Royal, Lonnie of Linden, Carolyn of Highview, Linda of Highview, Victory Church, Vernon of Winchester, Ken and Betty of Front Royal, Debbie of Hagerstown, Albert of Winchester, Patsy of Winchester, Paul of Gore, Diana of Front Royal, Joan and Wayne of Stevens City, Paul of Stevens City, and Ashby of Front Royal. Each of these faithful supporters will be receiving one of our new bumper stickers from Southern Light. 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That's 2304 Middle Road, Winchester, 22601. 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
1: Today's principle comes from Psalm 3. Here it is. We should begin each new day with the utmost confidence in God, believing He will never abandon us. Well, this raises a very personal question. How do you begin your day? It appears that Psalm 3 was written by David when he was fleeing from his son Absalom. It's a sad story. Absalom stole the hearts of the people of Israel, but God reassured David that He would protect him. But listen first to David as he stated his predicament.
2: Lord, how my foes increase. There are many who attack me. Many say about me, there is no help for him in God.
1: But now, notice David's confidence in the Lord.
2: But you, Lord, are a shield around me, my glory, and the one who lifts up my head. I cry aloud to the Lord, and He answers me from His holy mountain. I lie down and sleep. I wake again, because the Lord sustains me. I will not be afraid of thousands of people who have taken their stand against me on every side.
1: Well, it's certainly true that very few of us face threats in our lives as David did. But we all experience normal events in our lives that cause anxiety, even sleepless nights. But listen to God's solution. Don't worry about anything, but in everything, through prayer and petition with thanksgiving, present your requests to God. And the peace of God, which surpasses all understanding, will guard your hearts and minds in Christ Jesus. I trust that this may be your experience today.
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He had to tell somebody, he couldn't keep it quiet. For once he's touched you, you're never the

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1: Here's the weather for the Southern Light listening area. It's currently 63 degrees under clear skies. The current humidity 82%. The wind is calm. The forecast for this morning, scattered clouds with a light breeze, 58 degrees. This afternoon, cloud-filled skies with a light breeze, temp about 78. Then this evening, it will be overcast, 67 degrees. And that's the weather for the Northern Shenandoah Valley listening area.
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3: 5 years ago, Mindy Shaw started volunteering as a greeter at her church. She enjoyed opening the doors and welcoming people. One day, a young woman timidly walked up for the first time. It was obvious she was hesitant to be there. Mindy smiled, asked the woman about herself, and she began pouring out her soul to Mindy. She was going through a rough time and just needed a friend. Something switched in Mindy's heart. She wasn't just helping someone find the sanctuary. She could be helping a lost soul find Jesus. That started Mindy's weekly journey to find one person on their own and show them compassion and love. It seems to make the visitor feel welcomed and more at home. Plus, Mindy now has dozens of new friends at church.
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1: My dad was a pastor, but he and my mom both turned away from God. I thought it was impossible for anyone to be faithful, so I never really tried.
2: There's a lie that keeps a lot of women in lifelong bondage.
1: I figured I'd end up just like my parents.
2: The lie says, I can't help the way I am. It's a lie that can lead us to make excuses instead of taking responsibility for our choices. If you believe you're doomed to fail, you'll keep failing. If you believe you're doomed to live in sin, you'll keep sinning. If you believe you'll always be miserable, you'll be an unhappy, frustrated woman. But the good news is that God can help you change the habits and patterns of the past through faith in Christ and the power of His Spirit. You can make wise choices today, no matter what you've done in the past. That's the truth, and the truth will set you free. With Seeking Him, I'm Nancy DeMoss Wagmuth.
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1: Here's the weather for the Southern Light listening area. The current temp 68 degrees under clear skies. Humidity 68%. The wind is calm. The forecast for this afternoon, cloudy with light wind. Temp about 78. Then this evening, cloud-filled skies, 67 degrees. Overnight, it will be overcast. The temp 62. And that's the weather for the Northern Shenandoah Valley listening area.
2: Welcome to Johnny Erickson Tada Sharing Hope. You know, Johnny's got quite the morning routine. Here she is to tell you all about it.
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0: And it's all in hopes that what I learned from God's Word in this wheelchair is going to encourage you. This radio program, I mean the whole ministry of Johnny and Friends, is all about sharing hope through every hardship. And man, do I need God's hope, because my life is filled with hardship. I mean, just consider, okay, my get-up routine. Every morning, my get-up girl wakes me up, takes me off my breathing machine, gives me a bath, does toileting routines, straps on my corset so I can breathe, gets me dressed, helps lift me into my wheelchair. It's nearly a two-hour routine every morning, day in and day out. Now, part of that get-up routine while I'm still in bed involves stretching and exercising my limbs. I go through knee bends, leg lifts, hip twists, the whole deal. And after about 15 minutes of all this, the routine concludes with stretching my heel cords. So while I'm still lying flat, my get-up girl holds my foot at a 90-degree angle, gently pushes it to relax my tight Achilles tendon. This prevents foot drop. It helps my feet, you know, be flat on the foot pedals of my wheelchair. All this to say, as she works on my heel cords, I always laugh and tell her, "Stretch them good. I might need them if I start walking today. You never know. I might just jump out of this wheelchair, and I'm going to need those heel cords to do their thing." It's kind of an offhanded joke, but down deep, we all laugh. And I confess to the Lord, "Jesus, if you really wanted to heal me today, just know I'm happy for you to do that. Whatever you want." Now, my heel cords, for that matter, my entire paralyzed body, has not worked for as long as I can remember. After all that time, it's not like I have this urgent desire to be physically healed. Frankly, although getting up out of this wheelchair would be great, it really is far more wonderful to see how Christ has used this wheelchair to advance his gospel among disabled people around the world. That is a lot more exciting than walking. I mean, I'm like Joseph in the Old Testament, who said, after all his suffering, that God intended it for good, now that, get this, he says, quote, "for the saving of many lives." Right there shows God's priority. There really are more important things in life than walking or even having use of your hands. And I'm not saying that walking wouldn't be great. It's just that not walking has provided this marvelous platform for hundreds of thousands of people with disabilities to hear about and respond to Jesus Christ. Think of all the people who have been saved as a result of this diving accident. So, there's my priority. However, I never want to be one to limit the Lord. And so, tomorrow morning, when my get-up girl stretches my heel cords, I'll say, "Get those feet in shape. You never know what God might be up to today." I'm so grateful that the Lord has given me freedom and joy when it comes to either walking or not walking. Lord Jesus, whatever your will is for me, I gladly receive it. And while I'm in this wheelchair, I'm going to keep partnering with your Holy Spirit to reach more people with the gospel of your grace. Oh, friend, that is a great way to live. Until that glorious day described in Malachi chapter 4, when you and I will, quote, "go out and skip like calves released from the stall." Until then, I'm going to get my heel cords ready to go out and skip alongside you and all the other calves.
1: That's what we do here at Johnny and Friends. We're always sharing hope through every hardship. God bless you today, friend, and thanks for listening to Johnny Erickson Tada Sharing Hope.
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0: There's a team of volunteers that keep the gospel music and great Christian programs on the air here at Southern Light, but there are many others who do their part to make it all possible. We want to thank our supporters who keep this radio outreach going. Among those, Valley Assembly of God, Lee of Front Royal, Lonnie of Linden, Carolyn of Highview, Linda of Highview, Victory Church, Vernon of Winchester, Ken and Betty of Front Royal, Debbie of Hagerstown, Albert of Winchester, Patsy of Winchester, Paul of Gore, Diana of Front Royal, Joan and Wayne of Stevens City, Paul of Stevens City, and Ashby of Front Royal. Each of these faithful supporters will be receiving one of our new bumper stickers from Southern Light. You're helping to share the good news of Jesus over Southern Light. 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That's 2304 Middle Road, Winchester, 22601. 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
2: Chris, the search for Noah's Ark is always on the minds of that set of people that have Ark fever, and I'm one of them. I've been involved in the search for Noah's Ark since 1970 and have led numerous expeditions to Mount Ararat. In the last 15 years or so, hardly anybody has legally been on Mount Ararat. We have, however, been able to search from satellite photography, but with no firm indication that the Ark has been found. The Bible does not predict that the Ark will be found, so we don't have that to look to, but we do have a lot of evidence. Hundreds of people claim to have seen the Ark, but we just don't have any proof. A lot of smoke, but no fire. The Ark did exist, that we're told back in Genesis, but does it exist today? Maybe.
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1: Here's the weather for the Southern Light listening area. The temp 70 degrees under clear skies. Humidity 68%. The wind is from the south at 7 miles per hour. The forecast for this afternoon, cloudy with light wind, temp about 78. Then this evening, cloud-filled skies, 67 degrees. Overnight, it will be overcast, the temp 62. And that's the weather for the northern Shenandoah Valley listening area.
2: How do you measure success? Hi, I'm Chuck Bentley with My Money Life from Crown. Our culture believes success is found in a bigger paycheck, a larger home, or a growing investment portfolio. Christians can wrongly believe that material success is evidence of spiritual success, but in Hebrews 11, it tells a different story. This chapter, known as the Hall of Faith, celebrates men and women who trusted God in extraordinary ways. Some experienced incredible victories, but others were imprisoned, mocked, persecuted, destitute, and killed for their faith. Some wandered in deserts and mountains, living in caves and holes in the ground. God declared that the world was not worthy of them. Because genuine faith is measured by steadfast obedience, not by financial success. This truth has profound implications. God gave us principles for wise stewardship, but wealth was not presented as the reward of faithfulness. Some of God's most faithful servants possessed very little by the world's standards. We're called to faithfully manage whatever God entrusts to us. The measure of success is not the size of our bank account, but the condition of our heart. Are we content? Are we generous? 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

0: 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Among those, Valley Assembly of God, Lee of Front Royal, Lonnie of Linden, Carolyn of Highview, Linda of Highview, Victory Church, Vernon of Winchester, Ken and Betty of Front Royal, Debbie of Hagerstown, Albert of Winchester, Patsy of Winchester, Paul of Gore, Diana of Front Royal, Joan and Wayne of Stephen City, Paul of Stephen City, and Ashby of Front Royal. 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That's 2304 Middle Road, Winchester, 22601. 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
1: I think it was last summer in July, I had to speak for a community worship service in Jasper County, Illinois. The community is Newton, Illinois. And it was the scene of the county fair. Jasper County was having a community worship service, and all the different churches were coming together. We were meeting in the bleachers at the trotting track, where horses come through like the Hambletonian and trot front feet first and pull these guys on little bicycles that are shaped funny. I'm at the county fair grounds to lead in this community worship service, and we got several hundred people. In fact, the whole county was almost there, except for the folks running my motel. And here they are all up in the bleachers, and we kind of wade out on the muddy, slick track. It had been raining, and got up on a flatbed truck. And the choir sang "How Great Thou Art," sitting in front of me in folding chairs toward the audience, and then turned around to face me. So I get up to speak and just had a wonderful time. The only problem was we were downwind from the pig barn. And the pigs had arrived also. Now, pig is bad enough when things are dry. When it gets wet, pig hangs heavy in the air. Except for bacon and pork chops, I just seen Noah had left them off the ark. I'm serious, really. I think Noah wasn't thinking when he brought pigs and chiggers with him. Boy, he could have saved us a lot of grief if he'd left those off. But anyway, here I am downwind from the pig barn, and everything was over, and I got through, and I waded back across the mud over to the chain link gate, and I'm standing here meeting people as they come out of the bleachers. Lady walked up to me. I introduced myself to her and she to me, and I said, "Where are you from?" She said, "Oblong." O-B-L-O-N-G, just like oblong. In fact, actually oblong. And I said, "Oblong?" And she said, "Yes." I said, "There really is a place called Oblong?" She said, "Yes, just across the county line, about 18 miles over here on Highway 37 or whatever." And I looked on the map the next morning. Sure enough, there was Oblong. And I said, "Well, I never heard of Oblong, Illinois." She said, "Well, that's where I'm from." She said, "Did you know we also have a Normal, Illinois?" I said, "Yeah, and I know about Normal. Illinois State University is there. I'd spoken on the campus two, three different times. I know about Normal." She said, "Well, about 2.5 years ago, a man from Normal married a lady from Oblong. And our little weekly county paper over here carried a headline on the society page. And it said, 'Normal man marries Oblong woman.'" Well, I tried to have fun with her, see, thinking I could out-cute this lady. Don't mess with these kind of women. And I said, "Well, listen, do y'all have a square over there in Oblong?" She said, "Honey, I married him."

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1: Here's the weather for the Southern Light listening area. The current temperature is 72 degrees under clear skies. Humidity 64%. The wind is from the west at 4 miles per hour. The forecast for this afternoon, cloudy with light wind, temp about 78. Then this evening, cloud-filled skies, 67 degrees. Overnight, it will be overcast, the temp 62. And that's the weather for the Northern Shenandoah Valley listening area.
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3: Cultural battles are far more extensive than whether or not your child's teacher embraces gender fluidity, or whether parents should be notified when a teen requests contraceptives from a clinic. The battle over culture began in the Garden of Eden, when a husband and wife had to decide whether they listened to the voice of God or chose to put their backs to him and do whatever they pleased. When Adam and Eve made the decision that forever altered humanity, the playing field was level. Today, however, when you are confronted with a choice, the choice is simply up to you. What is right for you is the standard of the world. You'd be hard-pressed to find many places today where God's word and his plan is the benchmark for human behavior. The entire history of humanity is really a centuries-old story of cultural conflict. Does Noah listen to the voice of his culture, laughing at the thought of a flood, or quietly set out to build an ark that would save his family? Did Abraham ponder the difficulty of the journey when God said it was time to leave for a land he would give to him? Or did he simply obey? And then, could not Lot, living in Sodom, have rationalized the moral behavior of fellow citizens and ignored the pleading of the angelic messengers who said God was about to destroy the wicked city? No sooner had God given deliverance to the 3 million descendants of Abraham who found themselves slaves in Egypt than they began to say, it would have been better to have stayed in Egypt than to come out here and die. Should you visit London, take the City Road bus to a cemetery known as Bunhill Fields, and there you will find a tomb with the remains of a 17th century man, the son of a tinker or a welder in today's terminology, by the name of John Bunyan. In his youth, he was a rebel, living a wicked life, but certainly no worse than most of the people of his day. Then Bunyan was soundly converted and began preaching without a license. For this, he was arrested and spent the next 12 years of his life in the Bedford jail where he lived. There, Bunyan had plenty of time to think through both history and life, and during that time, he wrote the most widely printed and distributed book in the English language, with the exception of the Bible. It was called Pilgrim's Progress. It's an allegorical story of the pilgrim who journeys through life constantly battling forces that would destroy him. That, friend, is a picture of the person who strives to listen to the voice of God, obey the counsel of his word, the Bible, and defy the voices of our culture and our sinful natures in doing God's will. Take time to read Hebrews 11 in your New Testament, and there you read biographical sketches of the lives of large numbers of people who fought cultural battles, often being isolated and persecuted. At times they became martyrs, but they never gave in. They did not capitulate. They chose rather to walk alone with God than walk in the light with men. Most of the time, the challenges come in small things, and we are often

0: 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It is better, by far, to walk the lonely path with integrity and a clear conscience than to walk in the light of the world. The cultural battle is for your soul, for your family, and your very life. Never forget it.
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0: What is it about negativism that always seems to win over a positive report? Can't figure that out. Hello, I'm Chuck Swindoll. You know why I think that may be true? Because the negative stuff will always get the majority's attention. That's why the evening news is chock full of it. They're not going to tell you it's almost sunny. They'll always tell you it's partly cloudy today. And they're not going to say great things about what's happening nearby. They'll tell you about a mudslide in Malibu or some hurricane in Florida. Why? Because, my friend, that's what sells newspapers. And have you noticed how bad news affects your whole attitude?
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1: Here's the weather for the Southern Light listening area. It's currently 75 degrees under partly cloudy skies. Humidity 57%. The wind is from the south at 8 miles per hour. The forecast for this afternoon, cloudy with light wind, temp about 78. Then this evening, cloud-filled skies, 67 degrees. Overnight, it will be overcast, the temp 62. And that's the weather for the northern Shenandoah Valley listening area.

0: There's a team of volunteers that keep the gospel music and great Christian programs on the air here at Southern Light. But there are many others who do their part to make it all possible. We want to thank our supporters who keep this radio outreach going. Among those, Valley Assembly of God, Lee of Front Royal, Lonnie of Linden, Carolyn of Highview, Linda of Highview, Victory Church, Vernon of Winchester, Ken and Betty of Front Royal, Debbie of Hagerstown, Albert of Winchester, Patsy of Winchester, Paul of Gore, Diana of Front Royal, Joan and Wayne of Stevens City, Paul of Stevens City, and Ashby of Front Royal. Each of these faithful supporters will be receiving one of our new bumper stickers from Southern Light. You're helping to share the good news of Jesus over Southern Light. 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That's 2304 Middle Road, Winchester, 22601. 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
1: 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In Luke 12:2, "For there is nothing covered that shall not be revealed, neither hid that shall not be known."

0: This is Max Lucado. When we go out in God's name, Satan makes a dash for the nearest exit. We have weapons he cannot match. What are our weapons? 2 Corinthians chapter 10 and verse 4. Prayer, worship, and scripture. Prayer invites God. Praise dethrones Satan. Scripture discloses truth. And Satan hates the truth. Flee sexual immorality. Let no evil come from your mouth. Make sure the demons of hell know you are on God's side, not theirs. People of unbreakable courage knew what Elijah knew. The Lord God of Israel lives before whom I stand. 1 Kings 17 and verse 1. Victims, not on your life. Victors, you can count on it. This is Max Lucado.
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Will everybody please sit down? 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What decision have you found?

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1: Here's the weather for the Southern Light listening area. It's currently 75 degrees under clear skies. Humidity 50%. The wind is from the southwest at 4 miles per hour. The forecast for this evening, cloudy. The temp 66 degrees. Overnight, cloud-filled skies with the temp 60. And then tomorrow, mostly cloudy with some light winds. The temp about 84. And that's the weather for the Northern Shenandoah Valley listening area.

0: It's amazing the way God works in our lives. Hi, I'm Mark Gothier for Making Your Life Count. Joey Langford has seen God work in his life and in his family in powerful ways. Listen as he shares how.
1: Joshua tells his Israelite leaders to get stones and bring them over and stack them as a memorial, a testimony of God's provision, so that he says when their kids and grandkids ask, they can point back to that day and they can say, here's the time where God showed up. And I tell people now, and I really believe this to be true, we put ourselves in the hands of God, and in occasions where if he didn't show up, we were going to really be bust flat on our face. And he does show up. And when he does show up, you get that stone of confirmation.
0: Seeing his presence step by step has really been encouraging for Joey.
1: You get to look back at that next step when it looks like it's too big for you, or he's calling you to something that you can't wrap your head around it. When you look in your rearview mirror, you know, Courtney and I do have a small stack now, and it's the confidence that we get that helps us to step out in faith again with God and trust him.
0: Even in moving his entire family halfway across the world, God's provision amazed Joey.
1: You know, the practical things would be like watching my wife step into places and spaces where I hadn't previously in the first 10 years. You know, for her to be growing and doing things, to watch my kids be provided for with education and health care. And once we got there and got settled in ways that we could have never asked or imagined. And that's really become our verse as a family, Ephesians 3:20, that God will do more than we ask or imagine. That's been the testimony of our journey.
0: So what are some amazing things God has been doing in your life? God can and will guide you when you choose to follow him. Learn more about knowing God personally at crew.org/life.
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1: Here's the weather for the Southern Light listening area. It's currently 75 degrees under clear skies. Humidity 57%. The wind is from the south at 5 miles per hour. The forecast for this evening, cloudy. The temp 66 degrees. Overnight, cloud-filled skies with the temp 60. And then tomorrow, mostly cloudy with some light winds. The temp about 84. And that's the weather for the Northern Shenandoah Valley listening area.
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There's a minister in Waco, Texas, several years ago. I won't give you his name because I don't want to embarrass him on this album. But he's what you call a rather enthusiastic kind of preacher. That Methodists aren't accustomed to this. They rarely ever get enough preaching to sweat through. You know, just kind of hang in there and be sociable, wear organdy gloves and things like that. And this preacher was one of these kind of guys. He was kind of a showman. And on Sunday nights, he got real loose. And he'd come down out of the pulpit and preach in the house to people. Just carry on. I remember one Sunday night, he got out in the aisle, and he was just letting somebody have it. And he says, in this 2 Peter 3:2 says... And he went blank, couldn't remember the verse. 2 Peter 3:2, I remind you. And he couldn't think. So he runs back down the aisle, up on the steps, opens the Bible, whiplashes through the pages, finds it, goes, runs back down there, and then finishes the quotation. Now, that's the way he was. Well, I went to Baylor University in Waco, and the students used to just turn out in droves to go down there on Sunday night because this guy would just turn the place into kind of a wild circus. And you never knew what would happen next, but it was kind of crazy. One Sunday night, just before the evening service, a lady came back to his study who was one of his members. And she called him by name, and she said, my brother is here from Ohio, and he's pastor of a church there. And I just thought perhaps you might like to know that he's in the service. And the pastor, with a marvelous, booming, go-get-em kind of voice, said, wonderful. Said, I think I should call on him for prayer this evening, but he'd be willing to do that. Well, yes, he'd be pleased, I'm sure. He said, good. So he gets the fellow's name down, and in the service comes out, and he says, we're so pleased tonight to have worshiping with us from Ohio, brother such and such. Call the man by name, and he says, at this time, I'd like to ask him to lead us to the throne of grace in a word of prayer. Bowed his head. Well, unbeknownst to this pastor, the visiting preacher was a Pentecostal holiness in high gear type. And the minute he was called on for prayer, he grabbed the pew in front of him and half launched himself in prayer. Oh, God, we thank you, and just off and running. Well, the church was used to the pastor being kind of an unusual type, but they weren't used to this enthusiasm. And I mean, he was off and running. Oh, God, one of these mornings we're going to wake up and look outside and it's going to be darkness. Well, the pastor sort of, you know, caught fire with this old boy. And he says, oh, yes. And the fellow says, we're going to call Hong Kong, China. They're going to say it's dark over here. The preacher says, oh, God, help us. We're going to call Honolulu. They're going to say it's dark over here. Preacher says, oh, God, help us. We're going to call San Francisco. And they're going to say it's dark over here. He says, oh, God, help us. We're going to call Washington, D.C. They're going to say, it's dark over here. So, oh, God, what a phone bill. True.

0: There's a team of volunteers that keep the gospel music and great Christian programs on the air here at Southern Light. But there are many others who do their part to make it all possible. We want to thank our supporters who keep this radio outreach going. Among those, Valley Assembly of God, Lee of Front Royal, Lonnie of Linden, Carolyn of Highview, Linda of Highview, Victory Church, Vernon of Winchester, Ken and Betty of Front Royal, Debbie of Hagerstown, Albert of Winchester, Patsy of Winchester, Paul of Gore, Diana of Front Royal, Joan and Wayne of Stevens City, Paul of Stevens City, and Ashby of Front Royal. 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That's 2304 Middle Road, Winchester, 22601. 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

Here's the weather for the Southern Light listening area. Temperature 77 degrees under clear skies. Humidity 53%. The wind is from the south at 7 miles per hour. The forecast for this evening, cloudy. The temp 66 degrees. Overnight, cloud-filled skies with the temp 60. And then tomorrow, mostly cloudy with some light winds. The temp about 84. And that's the weather for the Northern Shenandoah Valley listening area.

Welcome to Evidence for the Hope Ministries. I'm Reverend David Brown. Do you know what circular reasoning is? In one way, it can be used as an illogical method of reasoning something to be true that simply isn't true. For example, if I say that it's commonly believed that 2 times 2 is 5, which we all know is wrong, I can then say that 2 times 2 is 5 because it's commonly believed that 2 times 2 is 5. This is illogical thinking in that it is circular reasoning. The first thing proves the second thing, and the second thing is a proof for the first thing. This type of reasoning can be used to prove that you have no legs. It's easy to see that this math formula can be proven wrong. To prove our point, we take two objects and place them next to two other objects and can see that they amount to 4 objects, not 5. However, if we're dealing with scientific theories, this can be dangerous. Let me give an example from generally accepted evolutionary theories. Dinosaur fossils are said to be anywhere from 400 to 65 million years old. How do we know that? Because we have been taught that from our youth. And dinosaurs are said to have been found in geologic layering anywhere from 400 to 65 million years old. Well, how do we know the geologic layering is 400 to 65 million years old? Because evolutionary paleontologists have found certain types of dinosaurs in the geologic layering and dated them as being anywhere from 400 to 65 million years old. Really? Think about what I just said. Does it make sense that the first belief dates the second belief, and the second belief dates the first belief? So how did evolutionists get around this problem of dating things? In 1905, evolutionist Ernest Rutherford came up with a formula on how to date rocks in geologic layering, calling it radiometric dating. Now, we've all heard of this type of dating method. There are also now about 36 of them, with each giving a different date. Wow. What mathematical formula did Rutherford use to date rocks? He based his radioactive studies upon our sun possibly emitting radioactivity for as long as 1 billion years, though there was no proof for this at all. It was an unproven concept. Charles Darwin, in his book The Origin of Species, admitted that if it could be proven that the Earth was young, as believed then by most, then his theory would be a failure. He needed proof of an old age for the Earth, preferably billions of years. A lot of Darwin's theory was based upon two books written by Charles Lyell on the old age of the Earth and its geology. Now, Lyell was a lawyer, not a scientist, and just an amateur geologist, as was Darwin at the time. Some would say this was a case of the blind leading the blind. Both Lyell's and Darwin's beliefs contrast catastrophism, the belief that the Earth was young and shaped by sudden violent flooding, earthquakes, and volcanic activity, as indicated in the story of Noah's flood. Darwin was distressed when genius and physicist William Thomson challenged his old age theory, causing Darwin to question his own beliefs. You see, 1 year after Darwin's Origin of Species came out, Thomson challenged him on his uniformitarianism beliefs that all things have remained the same for billions of years. In 1862, Thomson issued a paper based on a thermodynamic analysis of the flow of heat in the Earth, showing that the Earth had to be much younger than believed by Darwinists. By researching deep tunnels and mine shafts, he showed that the Earth's temperature increases as one goes deeper into the Earth. The temperature was found to rise by 1 degree as you descend every 50 feet. This was true worldwide. It proved that the Earth's inner core was cooling off. It's the magma in the inner core that causes volcanoes, and volcanoes are less in number today than in the past. Volcanoes help cool the Earth by their emissions blocking out the sun's radiation up to a year. The lack of them could cause the Earth's crust to get hotter even though the inner core is diminishing. The Earth's core is cooling off quickly, meaning it has to be just thousands of years old, or we'd be frozen by now. It's well known in science that Darwin would be plagued by Thomson's work until his death. Radiometric dating has done nothing to disprove Thomson's research. We're Evidence for the Hope Ministries Incorporated. Please support this godly station. Have a nice day.

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1: Here's the weather for the Southern Light listening area. Currently 73 degrees under clear skies. Humidity 60%. The wind is from the south at 4 miles per hour. The forecast for this evening, cloudy. The temp 66 degrees. Overnight, cloud-filled skies with the temp 60. And then tomorrow, mostly cloudy with some light winds. The temp about 84. And that's the weather for the northern Shenandoah Valley listening area.
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3: 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Nehemiah 9:30 says, "Yet for many years you had patience with them and testified against them by your spirit in your prophets, yet they would not listen. Therefore you gave them into the hands of the peoples of the land." Nehemiah 9:30. I continue to stand amazed at the patience of God. He is so patient with us. 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It ran out when they would not listen. And like the Israelites, we often have a hearing problem when it comes to listening to God's word. Let us be different. 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

stretch forth your hand. Then they cross.

up doing a concert with Mr. Ricky Skaggs up in Western Canada. And I was up there, and out in the middle of nowhere, those wheat fields and stuff out in the middle where the buffalo play and all that. There's nothing around there. There was a 19-year-old boy over by the edge of the stage, and I heard him over there, and he was just going. I heard him over there going. And I walked over there, and my socks went up and down three times. I said, son, where did you learn to pick like that? He said, well, I listened to a lot of records. He said, you're a Southerner, aren't you? Didn't even know I was. I said, yeah, born in the South and proud of it. He said, do you Southerners know the song I'll Fly Away? I said, I'll have thou knowest, O youngest boy sitting on the edge of thy stage. When I get nervous or a little upset, I start talking in King James. I said, I'll have thou knowest, O young boy, that it was a Southerner who wrote I'll Fly Away. And not only that, Albert E. Brumley, but we down South can sing that song. Not only frontwards, we can sing it backwards. We know it. So we got together and picked a little guitar and had a good time. Now, page two, I'm coming home on the plane. It's about 36,000 feet. At least that's what the pilot told me. And I didn't measure it myself. And we're going along there, and it's nighttime, so it's dark. And all of a sudden, I heard the engine start going. No laughing matter. No, well, I'm not the sharpest tool in the shed, but I knew something was going on. I looked up there in the first class section where musicians don't sit, and I saw that stewardess pick up the little phone, and she talked to the pilot. She hung it up. I'm telling you the truth. She hung up that little phone, sat down, turned white, and buckled herself in. Well, you know, I knew we definitely had a problem then. I pulled out my Bible. I love the Word of God. I pulled out my Bible, but I didn't know until that minute that I was a speed reader. Genesis to Revelation, twice. 3 minutes. And about that time, the pilot came on. He said, y'all, I need to talk to you. We've got a serious... Well, he didn't say y'all. He had said y'all, I'd have figured he was a crop duster from Mississippi. I wouldn't have got on the plane in the first place. But anyway, he said something to the effect of, everybody, I need to talk to you. We're experiencing some engine trouble. We need to bring the plane down. But he said, to add to the problem, we've got to bring it through the wall of a storm. And he said, ladies and gentlemen, it's going to be a very, very, very rough ride. About that time, the stewardess from the back come running up, and they put that little recording back on again. In case the oxygen thing drops down or whatever, it may not totally inflate. Just breathe naturally. Breathe naturally? I figured if I strap that thing on there, when I take one pull, it's going to be like a Hoover vacuum cleaner plugged into 220. When I pull on that thing one time, the pilot's socks are coming off. You know what I mean? Ain't no breathing naturally. And she come walking by, and she said, everybody, buckle up, buckle up. And she said, is there anything before I sit down? Does anybody need anything? I said, yes, ma'am. I said, I need something. She said, what? I said, is it true that that little black box is the only thing that survives a crash? She said, well, sir, we're not planning on crashing. I said, I didn't ask that. I asked, is it true that little black box is the only thing that survives? She said, well, yes, sir, it usually does survive a crash. I said, well, I don't know how little it is, but if I take my shoes off and you point me to it, I believe I could get inside of it right about now. I was feeling double jointed, if you know what I mean. And I was talking to the Lord, and I said, Lord, if I need forgiveness for anything at all, you just let me know. And so I got to thinking about telling that boy we could sing I'll Fly Away backwards. And I thought, now, if I need forgiveness, it was just a figure of speech. You know, but if I need forgiveness, Lord, forgive me. So if y'all would, y'all sing along with me, and I'll feel a whole lot better about it. Y'all just sing with me. Away, fly, glory, oh, away, fly. Y'all just sing with me. By and by, hallelujah, die when away, fly. Y'all not singing very much. Away, fly, glory, oh, away. Cloud. Come on now. By and by, hallelujah, die when away cloud. Y'all not helping me at all. I tell you what, why don't we try a verse? See if y'all know that. I doubt it. Or is life when morning gladsome away cloud? Shore celestial God on home a two away fly.

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Now, y'all help me. Bye and bye, hallelujah, die when it's just a way fly away.

0: There's a team of volunteers that keep the gospel music and great Christian programs on the air here at Southern Light. But there are many others who do their part to make it all possible. We want to thank our supporters who keep this radio outreach going. Among those, Valley Assembly of God, Lee of Front Royal, Lonnie of Linden, Carolyn of Highview, Linda of Highview, Victory Church, Vernon of Winchester, Ken and Betty of Front Royal, Debbie of Hagerstown, Albert of Winchester, Patsy of Winchester, Paul of Gore, Diana of Front Royal, Joan and Wayne of Stevens City, Paul of Stevens City, and Ashby of Front Royal. 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That's 2304 Middle Road, Winchester, 22601. 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
2: Here's the weather for the Southern Light listening area. Currently 73 degrees under clear skies. Humidity 60%. The wind is from the south at 4 miles per hour. The forecast for this evening, cloudy. The temp 66 degrees. Overnight, cloud-filled skies with the temp 60. And then tomorrow, mostly cloudy with some light winds. The temp about 84. And that's the weather for the northern Shenandoah Valley listening area.

0: Israel would not bow down. You couldn't fool them with a golden idol. I said you couldn't fool them with a golden idol. So the king put the children in the fiery furnace. Great God, if you don't hold and get hot brimstone. And made it seven times hotter, hotter than it ought to be. Good book says, even burned up the soldiers to keep it put there.
1: Oh, Shadrach, Meshach, Abednego, whoa!
0: But the Lord God sent him an angel, and he gave him a couple of wings. Well, he came on down into the middle of the furnace and began to cool the flames. Them children got so happy, they went strutting right through the fire, just laughing and talking about the power of the gospel.
1: Shadrach, Meshach, Abednego, oh, Shadrach, Meshach, Abednego, whoa!
0: Then old Nebuchadnezzar said, hey there, when he saw the power of the Lord,

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And when it comes to Southern gospel music, it's bound to lift you up and cause a positive reaction or even be life-changing. 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
1: Here's the weather for the Southern Light listening area. The current temp 68 degrees under clear skies. Humidity 77%. The wind is from the southeast at 4 miles per hour. The forecast for this evening, cloudy. The temp 66 degrees. Overnight, cloud-filled skies with the temp 60. And then tomorrow, mostly cloudy with some light winds. The temp about 84. And that's the weather for the Northern Shenandoah Valley listening area.

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Or do I seek to please men? For if I yet pleased men, I should not be the servant of Christ."

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5: You do not put a kid who's got a broken arm, let's say they're struggling with anxiety or something already, you do not put them in a canoe to swim upstream with one paddle. 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
4: That's counselor and mom, Michelle Niedert, and she's back with us today on Focus on the Family with Jim Daly. I'm John Fuller, and thanks for joining us.
2: Yeah, John, this is such an important topic. How do we strengthen our children, particularly our girls, in this book, Strong and Secure? And Michelle's done a great job raising the right issues for us as parents to be kind of over the target on, right? A girl's identity, her sense of self-worth, her relationship with Christ, all kind of the foundations so that the other things culture will throw at them can be managed in those contexts. 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Mm-hmm. But I'm looking forward to today. 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
4: Mm-hmm. Yeah, I really liked how she framed it in terms of helping our kids grab on to the Father heart of God, and He's our source. 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And as a listener, you can learn more about Michelle and this devotional on our website.
2: Michelle, welcome back.
5: Thanks.
2: It's good to have you with us again to continue this discussion. You know, I feel like my whole parenting experience is just kind of in my brain, things I need to remember to do, kind of a creation of a list, I guess, is how I would express it, make sure we're reading the word together. And we did that when the boys were younger more often. Now it's in their 20s. I'm sending them more scripture every few days. Hey, this caught my attention. Here's why. Thought it might apply to you. So you've got to find ways to keep bringing the word in front of your young people, whatever age, high school or college, I think. What do you do to try to keep that connection spiritually, especially with your daughter at a distance? She's in college, but your son's still at home.
5: Yeah. Yeah. I think it is. The other day, Nolan came in and he was just overwhelmed. Uh-huh. He had woken up late and he needs uniform shorts, and we don't know what happened to him, but they weren't in the house. And
2: Gym bag.
5: And so we do think maybe the gym bag, he runs track right now. And so, but he just woke up in a mood. Now, and this is what I want to tell parents. This is why you stay grounded while your kids are having that mood. And it was a little tough. I was up that morning, and by the grace of God, I had already listened to some scripture. Uh-huh. And so I said to him, as he was in my room, kind of frantically looking, I said, I got you. You need to go take your shower. But before you do, I just said, Alexa, open the Bible app and read us the word of the day. And we just listened to that together. And he was like, Mom, how did you know that was going to fit? And I said, well, I happened to hear it a couple minutes ago. So I had already done that that day.
2: Still
5: but fits. Then he went up and took a shower. We did not find the shorts, so we had to get to school early to borrow some out of Lost and Found. Borrow, I use lightly. And so we got there, and on the way there, he said, Mom, thank you for staying so calm when I was so upset.
2: So he noticed.
5: He noticed that I was a spiritual extension cord of God's peace to him in the midst of that difficult time, and he expressed some gratitude, which is rare. That doesn't happen all the time. But I will tell you, I think that is so important. And then I looked at him and I said, now I know I need to pray you find shorts when you get inside there, but how else can I pray for you today? And he's like, I got a test. I think I'm ready, but I got a test. And I'm like, okay, thanks. And so I think, especially with my daughter far away, I ask her a lot, how can I pray for her? Sometimes I will notice things and I will, you know, you got to be careful with that so you don't sound like you're preaching at them or correcting them, because kids take advice as criticism in this when they're in college. Yeah. And I think it's really important that we be aware of that. So I think we continue to share God's word. If God lays a scripture on your heart, I love, especially they like the memes. So they like you to find the photo with the scripture and share it with them. And so I do that a lot with them as well. I say a lot in the office to people who are not believers that hope deferred will make the heart sick. In fact, that's how kids, a lot of times teenage girls end up depressed, is they're struggling with some anxiety or some external pressure. And then they all of a sudden think they can fix it and they try to fix it and then they can't fix it. They try to get their friends to help them fix it. And then their hope gets deferred and it makes their heart sick. And they end up sometimes even clinically depressed because of it. So I think we can weave that scripture in. But if we're going to do that, we as parents have to be in that word, knowing that word, letting it come. I really believe it's meant to breathe life in and through us.
2: Yeah.
5: I do have some parents who are reading this devotional themselves. I had a mom ask me, how could I use this devotional? Because I don't think my daughter will read it when I give it to her in college. I said, what if you look through it? Because I'm writing about the difficulties teens are facing and young adults that we treat in our counseling center all the time. What if it just gave you words to say and questions to ask? And she came back to me and said, I've had the best conversations with my daughter. I didn't realize one of her friends was going through a bad breakup and how much a bad boyfriend can affect you. And so she learned some of the topics that they're living through better, especially when it's your first. Your first is always difficult.
2: Yeah. Let me take us back to that reaction when your son was kind of out of sorts. And I think it's really important, because the other response, I'd like to describe it and then have you respond to it. Because in that environment, you as the parent can be sucked in and you now are anxious about the poor planning that you're teen has displayed, and it's pushing your buttons.
5: Oh, it is. Like, not only that, like, I didn't train him well enough. He's disorganized. What's wrong with him? Why can't he keep up with his stuff? That's the wrong response in a crisis moment for a parent to give, even though it's running through our heads, right?
2: That's the hook. Yes. How do you back out of that frenzy as the parent and not fall for the bait? And I'm not saying your teen is baiting you per se, but they're in a frenzy and you have to be the adult in the room, like you did.
5: Yeah.
2: But if you are more easily prone as a parent to get into the fray emotionally and go, well, why didn't you plan? You know, I'm busy. I've got all this going on today. I don't have time to look for your shorts. That's your job, not my job. Mm-hmm. And this ends up in conflict rather than shalom.
5: You're right. And that's probably what would have happened. I had two clients cancel that morning by the grace of God. So I wasn't getting ready for work like I normally am at the same time he's getting ready for school. So on a typical day, I'd be like, Nolan, I don't have time for this. I've got to get my own makeup on and get in the car and stuff like that. So there, I think that's reality. I think, though, that we want to try as much as we can to, I don't think it's their bait. I think it's the bait of the enemy.
2: I would agree.
5: Right? Trying to cause destruction in our lives. And let me say this. There are days that that would have been more my response. And you know what you do then? And let me say this, guys, as I'm dealing with kids who hear other kids talk about their parents and they're coming back with parental resentments and complaints, if you want to prevent that, then you tell them it was a bad day and you're sorry. You both had a bad day and you commiserate together and you apologize for the fact that you didn't do any better job than them of regulating your own emotions. But I think the thing that I think about more than the list, because I know I'm a list person too, I am learning to get out of the list. And this is part of dialectical behavioral therapy and mindfulness, and that is being present. Mm-hmm. It grounds people. And I am learning that in the midst of the frenzy of the shorts, what's more important is my presence than how we look to the school, how he looks in the midst of this. And that's the other thing I think I've really learned. I have learned that, so what if you have to pay for an ID badge? It's not the end of the world. Sometimes we as parents, when our kids are showing their character weaknesses, just like we do in our marriages, we globalize those weaknesses and we awfulize them. Those are terms for cognitive distortions. And we make them bigger deals than they really are. I think we approach our kids, what I see in Jesus' life, with his messy disciples, and they are messier than us, our kids, I think, when I really get in and read those gospels, he continuously extends compassion, accountability, but compassion. And you know what? My mom had to run my tennis skirt up to school, you know, when I was a kid. I relate to that.
2: What goes around comes
5: around. I had those
2: messy
5: moments. I can't find my keys some morning. And so I think sometimes we even have a greater intolerance for the things we see in our kids that are inside us as weaknesses. We wish we could correct that. And that is God's job. That is not our job to do. It is God's job to see if he can break that generationally in the next generation. And he does that by the Spirit being stronger in them, not by us working harder at making sure the shorts are there.
2: You know, another example that you had about presence, and we touched a little bit on this last time, but to explore it a little bit more, because it's so critical, because so much connection is made in this idea of presence, because that's where there's a calming effect for your child, which is a good thing. But you would tuck your son in at night, I think, maybe your daughter too, and in this case, tickle his back, I think was an example.
5: No, not exactly. Okay, so here's the thing. We are so good with the God, I feel sad generation, the little preschoolers. We tuck our kids in, we wind them down at night. Uh-huh. But here's why we're seeing anxiety in 10-year-olds. Because they go to soccer practice and they do all this stuff and we're rolling them into bed to just try to get them to sleep and we're tired too. And then they lay in that bed and all the anxious thoughts have time to crowd in. And so I think it's really important for us as parents, as they get older, to still take that moment. And what I have done is, and this is part of somatic healing therapy. I didn't even know that because that didn't exist when I started this. I had a friend who was a massage therapist, and she taught me the importance of healing touch and relaxing touch. So I have rubbed my kids' back. Just real gently, not full on muscles, but at times I have, and here's why. Sometimes I will touch my kids' back, and let me tell you a great example of this that ended up being a very spiritual moment for us. One night, so when your kids get past the age of elementary school and you're tucking them in, sometimes they have to come tuck you in because you're in bed before them when they get to this high school age. Yes. And college age, especially when she was home from college.
4: They outlast
5: I could
4: us.
5: Not, they out, she so outlasts me now. So then, but I said to her, when you go to bed, come say goodnight to me, you know, still. And so she came in one night and she was in high school and I was rubbing her back and I'm like, oh my goodness, your neck is like a knot. And she said to me, I'm so stressed. I have this due, this due, this due. And okay, we talked about the list, right? My first thought was, yeah, and I watched you watch a show, drink your coffee, go with your friend. You know, she's mobile by then. She had time to do it. But that is not the time to bring that up. In that moment when your kid is about to go upstairs and try to get the rest of it done, I said, can I pray for you? Can I just pray that God would give you focus and make it faster and just have the grace to help you out like I need when I'm under a book deadline, if I'm honest, yeah. You know, some yeah. of you relate to that. And so I prayed over her. I looked at my email one last time before I went to bed and an email popped in from one of the teachers and said, I don't know why, but I'm going to postpone this test. I just have a bad feeling about it. I don't think you guys are going to be ready. And I thought, oh my gosh, God answered our prayers. Right. Well, I mean, we got to experience God in the moment. And she came popping downstairs real quick and goes, Mom, did you see it? Mm. And I was like, isn't that amazing? We got to experience God together in that moment. Mm. So I think there's lots of things we can do as parents just to really, it's called attunement in the psychological world. And what it means is fully paying attention. And we do this as therapists, not only to what somebody's saying, but all the nonverbal cues, because we know 93% of everything that's communicated is nonverbal. Mm. I think there's a lot of things like that that we as parents can work on that breed real strong connection with our kids. I think it's something for us to become aware of ourselves. I think it's good for us to learn to attune to our own bodies and help ask God to make us aware of that. I ask God to make me aware of things that the unseen, doesn't scripture talk about that, to focus on the unseen? So I want to see in my kids' lives the unseen that they're not talking to me about through their bodies. And then through the spirit, because there are spiritual battles, which you referenced earlier in the last episode, Jim, that our kids are battling that I want to participate mm-hmm. in the warfare of in their lives.
4: Yeah. Mm-hmm. That's Michelle Niedert, and she's our guest today on Focus on the Family with Jim Daly, covering some of the principles in her excellent book, Strong and Secure, 100 Devotions for Young Women. 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
2: You know, Michelle, one of the things that we can fail our children with is our inability to listen intently. And you speak about that very expressly. I think because we're moving fast, it's not a guilt statement. It's just in my head, in my list, remember to slow down and really listen, which for me as an extrovert, I'm assuming that might be true for you. It's one of the hardest things for us to get a hold of because we want to keep moving and really to be still so we can hear the other person, in this case, our children. So listening to the body, that's great, observing those things. But then actually listening to what they say rather than doing the lecture. It's really hard because we've done life and, you know, we were 17, we were 25. We kind of know the game. We know what's going on. We know what's best for you. But how do you listen and bite your tongue not to just spew advice, which, you know, sometimes advice is good, but it's a different role as your kids get older, even in teen years. So how do you do that? How do you listen intently?
5: So I think the first thing you do is you listen with your eyes. Mm-hmm. And that gets back to that pivot we talked about in the episode with the screens.
2: Yep.
5: So we need to put our eyes on them. And some of us are doers and we're busy doing. And I think one thing we need to accept is sometimes our kids are going to tell us stuff we might even be, gosh, can I say it, a little bored as we're listening. And so I think, but we need to accept that and do that well. And here's what I think we do next. You know, in this stage of life, this older teen, young adult stage, we are no longer teachers, we are coaches. And coaches ask great questions. So if I were to tell a parent, how do you become equipped in this stage? More than anything is, don't learn the scripture, ask them what scripture they would use in this situation. Mm-hmm. Don't give them advice, ask them what they think they might consider doing. And so I think you listen and then you question, not with like an intent to dissect, but I think you question with curiosity. And it's not an interrogation thing. It's more of a like, I'm unwrapping a present and you're the present and I want to get to know all the details of my present. Mm-hmm. And so when I have a teenager in my office, that's what it's like. But I think I take that same skill and I apply it to my kids. This is a gift from God that's unfolding before my very eyes and developing. And young adulthood, they're not done. You know, my 18-year-old's got 6 years left of brain development or up to 8. That brain's only a third of the way done. So I'm curious about what's still developing there. And so I think asking the questions, she has a boyfriend. How's it going? What's been good lately? What's been hard lately with that relationship? And I think when we ask and then sometimes we just say, I'm glad you shared that with me. That's something I can pray about. Mm. Instead of coming back with, well, let me, you know, I'm an expert, right, in relationships. I mean, I've been trained by John Townsend and Henry Cloud on boundaries. I can tell you what's healthy and what's toxic and what's narcissistic. And one time I did say to her, I said, sometimes I want to make sure that, and this is where how I think you do it where you're showing them that you're for them when you do give the advice. I wonder a lot. I said, I'm wondering if he is balancing his own life with your life. He just seems to be around a lot. Now, what I really said is that relationship seems to be getting awfully close, right? But I did it in such a way it sounded like a question.
2: Mm-hmm.
5: I didn't make an observation or a judgment. And she said to me, I love it. She said, you know, I've been thinking about that too, Mom. I think I probably need to talk to him a little bit about that. I felt a little bit about that. And I'm glad you noticed it. Some other people have noticed it. I think it's hard because I want to feel connected. And, you know, she sometimes hasn't. And we're navigating hard things with our kids. A lot of parents I know who are listening to this, you're so jealous because you wish your kid would talk to you like this, right? And I've read a lot of books like How to Listen So Your Teen Will Talk and Talk So Your Teen Will Listen. I think there's a lot of things we can pick up in skills with that ourselves as parents. But I think the biggest thing is set your agenda aside and try to learn more about theirs.
2: Yeah, that's good. That's really good. You know, right at the end here, we need to, I think, emphasize this idea of identity because it's so crucial, especially again to our daughters. And strong and secure, you've inclined it to the daughters in our families.
5: Yes.
2: I think it's one of the reasons that so many kids coming from Christian homes go off to college and kind of lose it.
5: Yeah.
2: Because they've been under, you know, good guidelines, mm-hmm. solid parenting parameters, those kinds of things. Now, all of a sudden, they've been taught the do nots, but they don't understand why. And they go into this college environment and drinking is available and partying is available and other things are available. So their ability to discern is not as strong as it could have been. So in that context, wrapped in identity, how do we get our daughters in the best position possible? Right here at the end, this is the million-dollar question.
5: Here we go.
2: To survive that environment. Not just survive, but to thrive as a believer in Christ and to do well.
5: Mm-hmm. Okay, so first of all, I think it's more about the do's than the do nots, and we focused on that. I think it's also, I changed my mind about this. I didn't want my kids to date in high school, but then I realized I wanted them to have their first breakup under my roof. So we started loosening the parameters in the last couple of years. My parents, when I asked them their biggest parenting mistake with me, they told me, like when I was a young therapist, I asked them this, that they thought you hold on and then you drop them off. And actually, my mom said we should have let one. We did a better job with your brothers and sisters. You fought so hard against our grip because we didn't let one finger go every year until you were ready to go.
2: That's a good
5: So
2: good
5: I think
2: metaphor.
5: That's a, yeah, my parents were wise people and learned from their mistakes, I think, as they went along. And so I think that's part of it. I think, though, this identity piece is formulated partially with what we can do. But I will tell you this, and we didn't quite get to this. I read Bound by Honor as a 22-year-old therapist, and I took that to heart, the value of a mentor, because I am a product of the mentors of the kingdom, of the church through high school and college. And so I hired a vocal coach for my daughter that I didn't really care how good her voice turned out. This was a 20-something-year-old woman of God who was way cooler than I was, who spoke truth in my daughter's life and would share things. My daughter would share things with her she wasn't sharing with me. And so I think if you want to line this up well, identity's got to come from a lot of different sources. And I think it's got to come from the youth leaders. I think sometimes it comes from Christian coaches and other believers in their lives. I think it also comes from making sure they have, and this was something I really prayed hard about, is that when her roommate is a pastor's daughter and a dedicated believer. And you know what? They did not pick each other that way. They picked each other because they love thrifting, coffee, and Jesus. And Jesus was third on that list as they looked. And neither was a cheerleader. And no offense to those who are cheerleaders. I was Miss Peppy of the year, but that's not my daughter's thing. So she did not. She probably was done living with me. And that's what I think, especially if your kids are not going off to a Christian university, how are they going to find the other believers in their school? So that, let me tell you what you don't do with a kid. And I think this is getting harder and harder in our culture today. You do not put a kid who's got a broken arm, let's say they're struggling with anxiety or something already, you do not put them in a canoe to swim upstream with one paddle. They need other people on the boat to help them move that boat along the upstream of our culture today. It takes a whole rowing crew, especially if maybe your kid's got both arms. It still takes that. And that is, I think, a huge part of this, is what campus ministry are they going to be involved in? Where are they going to plug in so that they can swim that stream? And here's the other thing that we have to do. We can't own their behavioral choices for them when they're younger. I think we start letting them fail early while they're under our roofs so they're not so far away when disaster hits. And so I would tell any parent who's saying, No, you're not going to the dance in that skirt. Let her wear the skirt and learn the lesson sometimes. It's hard. Mm-hmm. I asked her to go up and pray one time and let God handle it with her. This idea that Lynn and I have of the Father heart of God, and that's what I told her when she left to go to school. I'm going to get, you know, I said, I'm leaving, but he's not. He's always going to be with you, and he is going to carry you through this. And that's why we wrote this book, because some girl's mom didn't say that to her. Mm-hmm. And we want these young women in college to know that they are not alone. That's a lie. They may feel alone, mm-hmm. but they have a Heavenly Father who's with them. And there is community out there. Maybe it's going to take 6 Bible studies to find the right one, right. and 3 churches, you know, but it's there for these girls. And they may get hurt sometimes, but he's going to help them heal from the hurt, and he's going to make them wiser, and they'll be more protected the next time. And maybe they're like her and the bank account is low, and he's going to provide. And we want them to begin to develop that strength and that resilience that can only come. It won't. Yeah. No parent can give that to them. Only their Heavenly Father can.
2: Yeah. Well, I think you get the passion from Michelle. Michelle, yeah. thanks for those heart tears and the mama tears that you have there. And I think you could see she is here for you. And she's written this down in a great resource, Strong and Secure. You can get a copy just by calling us, getting in touch with us and saying, I'd like to get a copy of Michelle's book. If you can make a gift of any amount, monthly, one time, doesn't matter, we'll send the book as our way of saying thank you for being part of the ministry and being able to reach back to moms that need this kind of help. So let me say in advance, thank you for helping us.
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2: Also, John, let me read this testimony that we received. Michelle, this will go right to your heart. This is a woman named Ann from Nebraska. She says, as a stay-at-home mom of 3 teenagers, this is right up your alley. I listen almost daily to your broadcast. The variety of your shows provides guidance and encouragement to me as a mom and wife. But also, as a Christian, I often find myself sharing episodes with friends and family, which, by the way, as an aside, that is a great way to help us expand to new listeners. Send this to your friends that are struggling in this space. Mm-hmm. She went on to say, God is really working through this ministry. You are in our prayers, and we are grateful for that. So you're going to touch Ann and many of the Ann moms out there with the message you shared with us. So thank you, Michelle, for being with us.
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1: Here's the weather for the Southern Light listening area. The temp 64 degrees under clear skies. Humidity 88%. The wind is calm. The forecast for this evening, cloudy. The temp 66 degrees. Overnight, cloud-filled skies with the temp 60. And then tomorrow, mostly cloudy with some light winds. The temp about 84. And that's the weather for the northern Shenandoah Valley listening area.